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1: What's up, Baltimore? Somebody make some noise in here tonight. We've come to praise one God, one name, and is worthy of all our praise. Come on and help me praise him. Yes.

0: 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We love him and we worship him.
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0: shall have a witness tonight. Can I ask y'all one question? The question is simply this: what did he see?
1: He saw the best.
0: I can't get no help up in here, because there are some folk in here that people have wrote you off, said you would never amount to anything, said that you would never end up being anywhere. But Myron, tell him one more time, what did he see?
1: He saw the best.
0: When mama said you would never be nothing, when aunties and uncles said that you would never amount to anything, when daddy didn't come home anymore, he didn't look

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1: Time to take a break for prayer. Today, dear God, we pray for improved spiritual vision. 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We seek to feel the God-given love embedded in all of us, even when others may be showing us meanness and disregard. 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We seek to be able to recognize when our assistance is needed, even when no word may have been spoken. And we ask you, dear God, to love and direct our steps, guide and protect our very existence during these times of change and uncertainty. Please, dear God, improve our spiritual vision. Amen and hallelujah.
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2: Because of all the emails and the letters and the phone calls we received of you telling us how you were encouraged from the struggle is over. I decided to ask God to give me another word of encouragement to encourage his people. So I got some old young people. Butterfly praises. Let's encourage someone. Listen.
3: Yeah. But it's okay.
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1: Oh, yeah.
0: They come your way.
1: I love this part.
0: When the road gets rough.
1: Hold on.

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1: work it out.
2: Woo!
0: Thank you, God. I'm getting a little too happy in here, y'all.
2: Let me. I know he will.
0: Come on.
2: He will
1: work it out.
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0: Now you have it. Now you have it. Now listen, what I need you to do for me right now, whether you're at home

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Somebody said, why?

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0: worship and praise. 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Oh, there's deliverance in your praise. 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
1: Welcome to the stage. My choir in their farewell concert and recording, the Tri-City Singers. Put your hands together. Come on, choir. Let's encourage them out there. Let's tell them that the blessing of Abraham is on their life. Oh, my brothers and sisters, because you are in Christ, you are Abraham's heir, and you have an inheritance on your life. You're the heir to the promise God made to Abraham. Go get your inheritance. Here we go, y'all.

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Jesus. Dear God, again, we thank you for your goodness and your mercy toward us. We ask your blessings upon this offering that we've received. And we pray that you would bless every giver and everyone who...

Let's give him some praise. For the mighty God is Jesus. Hallelujah. And it's all in him. Amen. Again, we thank the Lord for his goodness. All of the blessings that he has bestowed upon us. We're here because of his goodness. He's been a faithful God to us. Hallelujah. I'd like for you to turn with me to the book of Romans, chapter 8. Romans chapter 8. And we'll begin reading at verse 18. I'm going to read just that 18th verse. And then I want to skip to verse 24. If you have it, say amen. Amen. Let us read. For I reckon that the sufferings of this present time are not worthy to be compared with the glory that shall be revealed. Verse 24, we are saved by hope. Hope that is not hope. Man seeth. But if then likewise, but the Spirit. Yes. Yes. Yes. One more. One more. You may be seated. Our text. What shall we say to these things? If God be for us, who? Somebody say, who can be against us? And I like to use for subject, with God, I can't lose. Tell somebody, with God, I can't lose. I don't care what nobody say. I don't care what the devil say. I don't care what man say. I don't care what the doctor say. With God, I can't lose. Praise the Lord. Amen. And in this passage, in this chapter, in this book, we find the Apostle Paul encouraging the saints that were in Rome. And it was a time when great pressure was upon them. And of course, when you accept Jesus, and when you accept him and have a desire to live for him, the devil is going to bring pressure upon you from somewhere. I've often said that there's no way that you can serve the Lord without some opposition coming. You have a desire to live for the Lord, you got to prepare yourself for the battle. I want you to know that we're soldiers. We're soldiers in the army of the Lord.
And as soldiers, you don't always stay on the parade ground. It looks good when you're on the parade ground. And praise him, and your boots are shined, and your uniform is pressed, and you're walking and marching, and the crowd is cheering you on. But I'm here to tell you that at some point in time, you will be called from the parade ground to the battlefield. You're going to have to go out. Sometimes you got to tough it out. And there's no one there to cheer you on. And that's why, as a saint of God, you got to learn how to encourage yourself. You got to be able to tell yourself, I can make it. Help me, Holy Ghost, because let me tell you, the enemy comes in when you're by yourself. And that's when he likes to talk to you. And he tries his best to discourage you. And he'll show you all of the things that you're dealing with. And place all of that upon your heart and upon your mind. But he has but one purpose, and that is to try and break you. He wanted to break us. He wanted to take away our peace, take away our joy, amen, in the Lord. Take away our confidence, amen. He wants to take down that faith that we have in the Lord, amen. When you're walking with God, amen, it's easy to have faith for somebody else that's going through. But I'm here to say that sometimes it's you that's got to deal with the situation. Amen. And you can tell somebody else, God will pull you through. God will make a way for, oh, God's going to do this. Praise God. But sooner or later, your name and my name is going to be called. Thank you, Jesus. And all that information that we gave to others and all that encouragement that we gave to others, now we got to take it in ourselves. That's why when it comes to walking with God, it's more than just lip service. This is something that you have to have rooted down in your heart. Amen. It's got to be in the heart, because when the pressure is on, amen, you got to have something to reach back and get. Amen. And say that the same God that brought me out before, he's able to bring me out again. Somebody shout hallelujah. Give God some glory. Give him some praise in the house. Amen. But we find that there were some in Rome that had lost focus on the Lord. Because that's what happens when pressure is on us. If we are not careful, we'll spend more time looking at the problem than looking at the one that can solve the problem. And so there were some that they started looking at the world. They had lost focus. They had lost their courage and their strength. Amen. And they started looking at how the world was going on. And amen. And there were some that went out and they tried to find something that would, amen, cause them to have some kind of peace in their heart. Let me just say to you, amen, that it might look greener on the other side, but I want you to know that after you get there, you're going to find there's nothing but mud. Amen. When God have filled you and brought you out, amen, of the world, don't have no mind to go back. Amen, amen. And I don't know about anybody else, amen, but I made up my mind that the devil, you had one chance to kill me, and because God kept me from you killing me, I'm not going to give you another chance. Amen. Because if when I die, I want to die in Christ now. Amen. Somebody shout hallelujah. Hallelujah. And I'm here to tell you that when you're in Christ, you don't really die anyhow. Amen. We always got a hope beyond the grave
when you're in the Lord. Amen. So he wanted to try to convince them, you got to take your eyes over what you're seeing. He said to them in that first verse, he said, there is therefore now no condemnation to them which are in Christ Jesus, who walk not after the flesh, but after the Spirit. In other words, now that you're saved, you got to pursue the Spirit. Amen. You got to be walking after the Spirit. Amen. You got to cherish the power of the Holy Spirit. Amen. Cherish your anointing. You can't let anything come between you and your anointing. And when God has brought you out, amen, you ought to thank him every day that you didn't die in your sin. And I just want to say here today, amen, you could have died, but it was nobody but the love of God that kept you from going down into the pit. The only reason you're not in the pit today is because of the faithfulness of God in your life. And I'm here to tell you, you did not earn it. God gave it because he loved you. Somebody shout hallelujah. Give God some glory. Give him some praise. Tell somebody, God loves me. God loves me. Amen. I want you to know that God loves you. The only reason you're here is because of the love of God. And what I love about him, his love never runs out. Praise God. There were some times we told the Lord, I'll never do this again. And we went right back and did the same thing over again, because we didn't have anything that could help us. But I'm so glad today that when God filled us with the Holy Ghost, he gave us something to fight with. Tell somebody, I can fight now. Said, I got some power. I got some strength now. I just don't have to let the devil run all over me. I got something I can fight with. Praise him. Amen. And so Paul wanted them to know it's time. Amen. That you to focus on the Lord. You got to focus on him that called you out. He warned them. He said to them, he said, for if ye live after the flesh, he said, ye shall die. He said, but if you through the Spirit do mortify the deeds of the body, he said, ye shall live. You see, this flesh that we have, amen, is always contrary to the will and the word of God. This flesh is always giving us a battle. Amen. And I just like to say, this flesh is it's a mess. And I don't care whose flesh it is, your flesh, my flesh, is nothing but a mess. In that flesh we find the Adamic nature, the fallen nature of Adam dwell in us. And that's the reason why we're in a constant struggle, a constant battle. When we make up our mind to do right, here comes the flesh trying to bring us back under bondage. Amen. The flesh will fight you in the morning, and it'll fight you in the afternoon. It'll fight you at night. Amen. It never gives up. Amen. It's always in pursuit, trying to bring us under captivity. But I'm here to say to you that the word of God said, greater is he that is in you than he that is in the world. Amen. I got some power. I got some anointing. I just don't have to let the flesh run all over me and dictate to me and talk to me. That's why, as a saint of God, you got to learn how to talk back to yourself. Somebody shout hallelujah. I feel like preaching.
Let me tell you something. Amen. We'll look at other folk and see all their weaknesses, and we can see all the faults in other people. But I've come to tell you, amen, that the worst enemy that you have is the one that looks in the mirror back at you. Hallelujah. That's where the battle is. You got to deal with yourself. And sometimes you got to rebuke yourself. You got to tell yourself the blood's against you. And you're talking to your own self. Amen. Because I just want to serve the Lord. Is there anybody here that want to serve him? Amen. Then you got to fight against yourself. If you're going to serve him, amen, you got to bring yourself under subjection to the Spirit. And let me just say this, the flesh wants its way. Amen. It always wants the preeminence in our lives. It wants to take control, the same control that it had on us when we was in the world. The flesh wants to get back to the top. That's why we are in a constant warfare. Amen. Fighting against ourselves, fighting against the thoughts that come to our mind. Oh, you might as well say amen. Don't stand up here and sit up here like you don't have some thoughts that go awry. Amen. You got the battle. What you're thinking. Bring them back in. Control of the Spirit. And that's war, brother. That's war, my sister. You're in a struggle here. But God has given you something to fight that battle with. That's why, as a child of God, I've made up my mind that I'm going to come out with the victory. Tell somebody, I'm coming out of this. I don't care what the devil lay on me. I don't care how much pressure he put on me. I done made my mind up that I'm coming out with the victory. Somebody shout hallelujah. Give God some glory. Give him some praise in the house here. Amen, amen. And so he wanted them to understand, this is no time to throw in the towel. This is no time to give up. God's been good to you. You better stay with him. You know he's been good to you. Just let me say a few things here. Don't you know he's been protecting you? That he's your protection. It's not your pit bull. It's not your 22 or 357 Magnum. Because the devil can get the jump on you when you can't get to your weapon. But I'm here to tell you the only real protection you got is in the name of the Lord Jesus. He's your protection, because he can see what nobody else can see. He even know what the enemy is thinking. Somebody shout hallelujah. Give God some glory. Give him some praise. And I got something else to tell you. Don't you know that your mind is in the control of the Lord? That if God in his power withdrew his mercy from your mind, you lose it right now. The only reason you're in your right mind is because the Lord is a mind regulator. He regulated it. You would have been cuckoo by now had it not been for the Lord on your side. Somebody shout hallelujah. Give God some glory for having your right mind.
My. And I want to say this. You that got a reasonable portion of your help and your strength. It's because of the Lord. It's not because you eat spinach like Popeye. That's not going to give you strength. I'm here to tell you that in our bodies, inside of us, there's cells, some breaking down and some building up. And the only reason that you got your right, got some help and strength, it's because the Lord has told some things to be cool. There were some things working in you that was there to take your life. And then the Lord stepped in and spoke to your body and told that cell, get back where you came from. I'm here to tell you that your health and strength is because of God Almighty. It ain't because you drink V8. It's not because you drink carrot juice. The only reason you're here is because the Lord himself has kept your body. And you ought to give him glory. Did you walk in here on your own? Do you know how to get back home? Do you have any strength? Can you pat your feet? Can you clap your hands? You ought to give God glory for that. Somebody shout hallelujah. Give God some glory here. Give him some praise. Somebody ought to praise him. Say, Lord, I want to thank you. Said, I could have been dead by now, but I'm still here. And I got a reason. Anybody got a reason to praise the Lord? I'm not

God. He's been faithful. Can you say amen? Shout hallelujah. Give God some glory. Give him some praise. And the word, we see Paul saying, he said, and we know.

according to his purpose. Tell somebody, God's got a purpose for you. Amen. And for that purpose to come to its conclusion, God got to work some things in you, and he got to work some things out. Somebody ought to say, work it out, Lord. I want you to work it out. God is working some things, and you may not understand it, but God don't have to tell you everything. Can I say amen? Because sometimes we want to understand it, but I'm here to tell you that you just got to trust him, and you got to trust him in the dark. Tell somebody, trust him in the dark. You can see stuff. When you see stuff, it's easier to deal with it, but in the dark, you don't know what's going on. But I'm here to tell you that if you're going to serve the Lord, you got to trust him in the dark. Work it out, Jesus. I want you to work it out for me. I don't understand it, and I can't see it, and the devil is talking, but I made up my mind that I'm going to trust you. I'm going to trust you to get me through, and I'm going to say and declare that I'm coming out somehow. I can't see it. I don't know how, but I believe that if I trust you, I'm going to come out.

him. And I just want to say this. God already knew what you was going to go through before he saved you. And I got good news. He done looked over all that the devil want to do against you. And God has set perimeters around the enemy and have already told him what he can do and what he can't do. And anything that he can do, God has given you enough strength to come out of it. He won't put any more on you than you're able to bear. If it came, it's because the Lord knows that you got what it takes. Tell somebody you got what it takes. That's why you're in it. That's why you're going through. Because God knows you got what it takes. That devil won't defeat you. The Lord is with you. What shall we say to these things? If God be for us, who shall be against us? Somebody say, who? Who? Not your manager, not your supervisor, not that unruly child, no sickness, no mental condition. If God be for you, who, what, where can be against you? It doesn't matter where you are right now. Tell somebody I'm coming out of here.

preaching to believers. Tell somebody I'm coming out. And when I come out, you talking about a shout. You ain't seen nothing yet. I'm just getting started. Shout hallelujah. Give God some glory. Give him some praise. Somebody ought to tell the devil, how do you like me now? I got a word from the Lord. I'm going to come out all right. Tell somebody I'm all right.

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That old devil trying to run a game on you. Tell somebody that ain't gonna work, not on me. Hallelujah. I'm coming out of this. I don't see it, but I believe it. Sometimes you got to give the Lord a shout in faith. Sometimes you got to praise him when you can't see anything. Sometimes you got to thank him before your deliverance show up. Thank him now, and you can thank him later. Somebody shout, shout hallelujah. Give God some glory. Give him some praise.

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Tell somebody with God I can't lose. You got to get it in your spirit.

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Who is this King of glory? The Lord, strong and mighty, the Lord,

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You got to say it. Tell somebody, say it.

Yeah. Yeah. Somebody say, I'm going to get my victory shout on right now. I ain't going to wait. I'm not going to wait. Hallelujah. By faith. Praise God. You see saints come in the church, you don't know what they've been going through. Did you hear what I said? You don't know what saints are going through. You don't know what they're facing. But God knows. And I'm here to tell you, he know how to work it out too. They had a song out, Jesus Can Work It Out. And I'm here to tell you, the Lord's working some things out for you right now. I said he knows. Think about it. I was thinking about this great God that we serve. And I mean, he's a great God. I was saying that, in fact, I was looking this morning, the astronomers have located another galaxy traveling at the speed of light, which is the fastest thing we know of, is light. In fact, it said that when you travel at the speed of light, you can circle the earth 7.5 times in 1 second. That's how fast light travels. But this galaxy that they've discovered, if you traveled at the speed of light, it would take you 13 billion years to reach it. And you're traveling at 186,000 miles a second. But look at Jesus. Jesus, when he got up,

The women came and was about to touch him. He said, don't touch me. He said, I got to go back to the Father. Yes, sir. Now, in the end of that galaxy, we don't know how far you got to go to reach where the Lord abides. But Jesus left that morning, presented himself, and was back that afternoon. I want you to know that's how we're going to travel. Say, ask somebody, you got your traveling shoes. Do you have your traveling shoes on?

God has been good. I want you to know, and everyone in here owe him. I said you owe him. Tell somebody you owe him.

Hallelujah! Thank you, Jesus! Hallelujah! Thank you, Jesus! Hallelujah!

Thank you, Jesus. I'm closed with this scene. I want to say, this is not the time to get sophisticated now. While you are in here, you ought to open up your mouth and tell the Lord, thank you.

When you praise the Lord, you got some good stuff coming. Tell somebody, I got some good stuff coming. I don't know about you. Praise Him. That's why I'm not ashamed. That's why I'm not ashamed. Oh!

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Hallelujah. 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Now, if there's someone here that's not saved today, this is an opportunity for you to come.

0: anyone else that want prayer, why don't you come up now? You have yet to go down in the name of Jesus. For the remission of your sins, you can come up. You have yet to be filled with the Holy Ghost. The evidence of speaking in other tongues, come on up in the name of Jesus. Hallelujah. Lord is calling you, come on. You can be saved today. Why don't you come? The Lord is calling you. He's calling you to come. Thank you, Jesus. Hallelujah.
1: Thank you, Lord Jesus. Thank you, Lord. Keep on coming, saints. Lay your burdens at this altar. Hallelujah. Hallelujah. Where the Spirit of the Lord is, there's liberty. Hallelujah. Give it to the Lord. Hallelujah. Thank you, Jesus. Thank you. Somebody desires to surrender their life to the Lord Jesus Christ. Amen. This is the time. This is the time. Repent of your sins. Be washed in the name of the Lord. Hallelujah. For the remission of your sins. And Jesus will fill you with the gift of the Holy Ghost. Speaking in other tongues as the Spirit of God give you. Amen. The utterance. When you come, we have water prepared all ready to wash you in the name and in the blood of Jesus. Hallelujah. Hallelujah. When you come, the water's already troubled. All you've got to do is step out on his promises.
2: Every promise to you.
1: Thank you, Jesus.
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1: And he won't give up on you.

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The things that hurt you in the past won't control your future. 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This is your exodus. You are officially released. 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
1: Praise the Lord, people of God, praise the Lord, praise the Lord. Good morning, this is the day that the Lord has made, and we shall rejoice and be glad in it. This is a good day. It's a good day because the Lord allowed, amen, you and I to wake up on this side. I want you to know one thing, that the alarm clock did not wake us up this morning. The telephone didn't do it. It had not been for the grace and mercies of God, we would not be here today. And we thank God for his grace, and we thank him for his mercies. Praise God. Amen. We're going to get right on into the word of God. I want to make, amen, a couple of announcements, amen, and send out, hallelujah, some shout-outs, amen, to the men and women of God. Amen. Praise God. Amen. If the Lord delay is coming on tomorrow at 4912 Marlboro Pike, we will still be in our holy convocation. And I'm telling you, the Holy Ghost is moving by his power. Amen. We are in the holy convocation, 4912 Marlboro Pike, on even today. Amen. We're going to have none other than Dr. Daryl Cummins. He will be there today at 4 o'clock. On tomorrow at 4 p.m., we're going to have, amen, Dr. Trayvon Clark from the Church of God in Christ. He will be there on tomorrow afternoon. Amen. We would love to see you in the building. Do govern yourself accordingly. Amen. I want to send a shout out to none other than Minister Ann Jones down in Greenwood, South Carolina. Amen. To the woman of God, I love you. You just continue on and just keep the faith. Apostle Janet Bailey, amen. Minister Crowder, amen. And Elder Crowder, amen. Y'all keep on keeping on. To the whole Temple of Blessed family, amen. None other than Minister Yvonne Edmondson, Minister Carolyn Jones here in the Washington, D.C. area, to you here and there and yonder, amen. To the whole entire, like I said, Temple of Blessed family, we love you, we appreciate you, and may God bless thee. Amen. We're going to get right to the word of the Lord. Everything is going down, but the word of Yahweh, it will not go down. Amen. The word of the Lord will stand throughout eternity. Heaven and earth go pass away, but God's word, it don't stand. One thing about it, God's word is a sure foundation. Amen. If nothing else is sure, God's word is sure. His word is sure, and he's going to do what he said he's going to do. Amen. And the Lord let me know that, amen, some of the people of God has been going through some trials and some tribulations, and it feel like, amen, that you're not alone. But I want you to know that you are not alone. Amen. You're not alone. Amen. But I want to ask you a question this morning. Amen. We're going to be going from the book of Acts. Acts chapter 19. Amen. Acts chapter 19. Amen. And I'll start reading at the second verse. Amen. Acts chapter 19. Glory be kotanda ramo shaba. Acts chapter 19. Amen. He said unto them, have ye received the Holy Ghost since ye believe? And they said unto him, we have not so much as heard whether there be any Holy Ghost. And he said unto them, hallelujah, when then were ye baptized? And they said unto John baptism. Then said Paul, John very baptized with the baptism of repentance, saying unto the people that they should believe on him which should come after him. That is Christ, on Christ Jesus. When they heard this, they were baptized in the name of the Lord Jesus. And when Paul had laid his hands upon them, the Holy Ghost came on them, and they spake with tongues and prophesied. All the men were about 12. Amen. I want to ask you a question. Have you received the Holy Ghost since you believed? Amen. You're going to need the Holy Ghost. Amen. Amen. Have you received the Holy Ghost since you believed? Amen. I just want to introduce him to you if you have not received the Holy Ghost. I want you to know one thing, that you're going to need the Holy Ghost. Amen. I want you to know that you're baptized, born-again believers. Amen. Some people are walking around. Amen. But they have not yet received the Holy Ghost. But I want you to know that the Holy Ghost comes with power. The Holy Ghost comes with anointing. It comes with a surety, because Jesus said, I'm going away to prepare a place for you. And if I go away, I'm going to send you a comforter. Amen. Which is the Holy Ghost. Amen. See, you can't do this thing by yourself. You and I need the Holy Ghost. Amen. He is your eyes. He is your ears. He is everything. Amen. Praise God. You need the Holy Ghost. Ask the question in Acts 19:2. Have you received the Holy Ghost since you believe? The problem is why it seems like you feel the way you feel is because you need the Holy Ghost. The Bible said the Spirit, the letter killeth, but the Spirit make it alive. Amen. They go hand in hand. Amen. You're going to need the Holy Ghost. Amen. Praise God. The word of God says he told Nicodemus, Nicodemus, you must be born again. Nicodemus said, how can I enter into the womb a second time? Amen. It's not that, but your heart got to be changed. Amen. When you receive Jesus and you're baptized in the Holy Ghost, your heart going to be changed. Amen. The same thing that you used to do. Amen. Praise God. You got a keeper there. You got someone there going to talk to you and let you know that this is not the right thing to do. But I want you to know one thing, that the Holy Spirit is God. Amen. The Bible says in 1 Corinthians, amen, chapter 2, verse 11, no one knows the thought of God except the Spirit of God. Amen. And the Spirit of God is the Holy Ghost. Amen. Praise God, because, amen, you're walking around and you don't have it. You have preachers that are preaching, amen, and they're teaching, but they don't have the Holy Ghost. But I come to tell you that the Holy Ghost come with fire. Good God Almighty, you're going to need that fire. Good God from Zion, that letter killeth, but you're going to need the fire, that consuming fire, God. Amen, that'll burn up everything that's not like God. I want you to know that Holy Ghost will be able to keep you. I want you to know one thing.

0: stop worrying about it and turn it over to the Lord. It is my pleasure to serve as host and MC tomorrow, celebrating with Mike and the fellas on their 4th anniversary. On the program tomorrow, it's Faithful Connection, the Loving Sisters, the Gospel Singers of Washington, D.C., Eric McKenzie, and the Highlight Juniors, Pastor Jay and Company, and of course the honorees, Mike and the fellas. Let's hear from Brother Jalil Brown representing Faithful Connection. Praise God.
1: So good morning, Jalil, and thank you for joining the Sanctified Saturday platform. How are you this morning?
2: I'm doing great. How are you doing?
1: I'm doing wonderful. It's a pleasure to speak with you on this Saturday morning, and you're representing Faithful Connection. So tell me, where are you guys from?
2: We're out of Fredericksburg, Virginia.
1: Well, shout out to Virginia this morning. I've done my research. I've been listening to your songs all week. I see that you are a blend of traditional gospel music, and you add a little bit of soul, you add a little bit of blues, but mostly it's all about the gospel. I've heard your songs, songs that sing I Made It, songs that sing In the Morning, songs that sing Thank You, and what about Glory Land? What about Glory Land? So tell me what that song's all about.
2: Yes, ma'am. All of our songs on our first and second album were written by our lead singer, Reverend Jonathan Mercer, who's the pastor of St. John's Baptist Church in Tappahannock, Virginia. And the Glory Land song just says, if you miss me from singing down here, you can find me in Glory Land.
1: Amen.
2: And I think all of us that are Christians are striving to make it into Glory Land.
1: Yes, yes, yes. Well, I saw some powerful words written on your site, and it mentioned about a hand-clapping reprise of a song that you put on repeat. What song would that be that, you know, the saints would want to put that song on and just keep listening to it over and over and over again? What song would that be?
2: Yes, that review actually came from Mr. Bob Maravich in the Journal of Gospel Music.
1: Mm-hmm.
2: And the song they put on repeat was Working On Me. And we don't sing it much because people request Glory Land so much.
1: Yes, yes, yes,
2: working,
1: yes.
2: That song is actually on both of our albums.
1: Mm-hmm.
2: The Thank You album and the Personal Experience album. So people really enjoy it. But when we get to concerts live, Glory Land is like the number one song they want to hit. So we try to honor our supporters' wishes.
1: Well, all of the songs are just amazing. You know, I've been jumping up and down, you know, listening. I think I started out with one song became two songs became three songs. One minute I'm jumping around, flying in the spirit, and the other minute I'm enjoying the lyrics to the song. So you guys are amazing, and I look forward to seeing you guys on Sunday at Mike and the Fellas' 4th anniversary. Are you looking forward to coming down?
2: Yes, man, we're really excited, and we want to definitely take time and wish Mike and the fellas a happy anniversary. We remember what it was like when we hit our 3rd year anniversary. We're embarking on 18 now, but we're super grateful anytime a group reaches out for us to celebrate with them.
1: Amen. Well, I see that you guys have made quite a name for yourself spreading the gospel. You know, particularly, I know that you've been to the East Coast, down to our historic 8th Street Day. I was happy to see that. You guys were in the DMV representing. So again, it's my first time seeing you guys. I look forward to praising the Lord with you guys on Sunday. Look forward to blessing the Lord with you. You are listening to Jalil representing Faithful Connection. Happy, happy anniversary to Mike and the fellas tomorrow, Sunday, August the 2nd. We will see you in the building, 9019 James Madison Parkway in King George, Virginia. See you tomorrow, Jalil, and thank you so much for speaking with me today.
2: Yes, ma'am, you're welcome.
1: Praise God.
0: Well, there you have it, a representation of Faithful Connection. Praise the Lord. I'm going to play just a little snippet of what you're going to hear tomorrow.

0: King George, Virginia. One of the other groups that are going to be on the program tomorrow is none other than the Gospel Singers of Washington, D.C., who just celebrated 5 years, the Gospel Singers.
1: We are the Gospel Singers of Washington, D.C. 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
1: So the Bible tells us that we shall know them by the fruits they bear. 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
2: Thank you. Praise the Lord. Glad to be here.
1: I am so happy to have you. So we spoke just a few days ago this week, and since my phone call, something has come in my mind, and the conversation that we had, it came full circle, and I know clearly and exactly who you are. It is said in the elements that you may not know people's names, but you know their works. And I want to share with you, Pam, that I was at a concert with a sister from my old church. And she clearly said to me, Sister Carolyn, we can miss anyone on this program, but we cannot miss the Loving Sisters. We cannot miss them. And at the time, we were at the Temple of Praise on Southern Avenue. And you and the group, you all walked in. And you got up there, and like I said, she was beating me down. I think I just wanted to step out or do something. She said, not now, because the Loving Sisters are coming on, and I'm not moving. And I thought, well, who are the Loving Sisters, you know? And so when you guys got up there in your beautiful dresses and everything, and you came to, you know, front and center, and all I saw was the fruit of the Spirit. All this came to me after hanging up the phone with you this week. And I was like, I know who that sister is. And everyone loves you guys. Everyone loves you guys. And again, you should know them by the fruit that they bear. Everyone was just going off about the Loving Sisters. And when you guys perform, all I saw was some strong, phenomenal women. They came to praise the Lord. And it was like, you better get on board or get out of my way and don't hinder
2: me.
1: Well,
2: bless the Lord.
1: Yes, because yes, I saw your work. I saw it. Yes, ma'am.
2: Yes, we are desire is for the Lord to use us mightily in doing His works, and whatever we have to do, whoever needs to be blessed and uplifted, we let the Holy Spirit guide us to do His will. Not about us, it's about Him and what needs to be done in that service at that time.
1: Amen, amen. Well, I can tell I am a newbie. Not in the gospel, but a newbie to quartet. So I'm constantly learning about people, constantly learning about the group, you know, and perfecting my craft as being a radio broadcaster here on WYCB. And so I can tell that you've been running a long time and that you know a whole lot of something. So bless God for you and bless God for having you on the platform this morning. So tell us what we can expect tomorrow on Sunday. See, you see, I get so excited. What can we expect from you on Sunday at the program for Mike and the Fellows anniversary?
2: We are coming to fellowship with Mike and the Fellows and the awesome men of God. And we're coming with expectation that of the mighty move of God. We're looking for people to come in fellowship, come and in the church with their praise and blessing God. That's what we expect. And I always come to a service with expectation.
1: Amen.
2: Of the mighty move of God.
1: Yes.
2: And so we're going to be looking forward to it as always. They always have a beautiful anniversary.
1: Yes.
2: And we're looking forward to have a good time in Jesus' name.
1: Yes, a good time in Jesus' name. And I agree with you. I always like to come in one way, but I expect to come out a different way, because why get the keys and get in your car and drive and not get anything, right?
2: So
1: you're going all the way down to King George, Virginia, you know, so I'm looking forward to the praise, I'm looking forward to the blessing, and I'm looking forward to seeing you and the ladies minister in song. In your own words, Pam, would you be so kind to wish the fourth anniversary to Mike and the Fellows in your own words, and just invite the people and let them know that Roxboro, North Carolina is going to be in the DMV on Sunday.
2: Yes, I want to invite everyone, and we do wish a happy anniversary to my friends and my brothers, Mike and the Fellows, and we're looking for a high time, and we hope and pray that you all will come out and let's fellowship together on Sunday. We are looking forward to being there at the King George Lodge in King George, Virginia. God is going to show up and show out, and we are looking for a mighty move of God. So you all, if you don't have the tickets, go ahead and get your tickets and come with no, don't put no brakes on. Just come in there with your praise on your lips and Jesus in your heart, and we're going to have a mighty, mighty good time in Jesus' name.
1: Amen, amen, amen. Well, thank you so much for gracing the Sanctified Saturday platform, and I look forward to seeing you on Sunday. God bless you, Pam, and thank you so much.
2: Thank you for having me. God bless you.
1: Amen.
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0: 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Also, we have Eric McKenzie and the Highlight Juniors. Just a little bit of what you're going to hear tomorrow.
1: Now there's somebody here who may need the Lord on your journey.

just giving you a little bit, call 540-827-7838. That would be Mike, and get your tickets. Lastly, we have Pastor Jay and Company. That would be Pastor James Helian from the Star Church at 5312 Sheriff Road in Capitol Heights, Maryland. Pastor Helian is a gospel explosion all by himself, but let me just give you a little bit of what you're going to hear tomorrow.

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Call the number 540-827-7838. I'm sure he's standing by the phone waiting to secure your tickets. It's the fourth anniversary of Mike and the Fellas. I pray continued blessings upon the ministry, the brothers, Mike, Nate, the twins, Jesse and Johnny, Nick and Curtis. Happy anniversary and sanctified Saturday, Sister Carolyn. I look forward to being the host and MC tomorrow. All roads lead tomorrow. Doors open at 2 p.m. The program starts at 3. The King George Lodge, 9019 James Madison Parkway in King George, Virginia. Praise God. I hope that you have been uplifted by the program today. We are celebrating Mike and the Fellas. Thank you so much for tuning in to Sanctified Saturdays on the Spirit of Praise, 1340 WYCB. Get your tickets, get your tickets, get your tickets. If you're not saved, confess your sins, knock and the door shall open. Seek the Lord while he may be found and walk in new life. As it is written, as I always say, eyes have not seen, ears have not heard, neither have it entered into the hearts and minds of people what God has for you and you and you and you and you. Great things, wonderful things, marvelous things. In Jesus' name, amen. We are going to hear a little bit of Hallelujah sung by Mike and the Fellas. Again, congratulations to the brothers Mike, Nate, the twins Jesse and Johnny, Nick and Curtis. You guys have a wonderful day, and I hope to see you in King George, Virginia tomorrow. Stop over and say hello. Let's love, let's fellowship, let's hug in Jesus' name. For the Lord is good all the time, and all the time the Lord is good. Have a great day, everybody. Praise God.

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3: J.C. Walker, founder of the Crew of Pyros Foundation or Crew of Pyros Carnival Club. Well, you know, from all the activities and calamity around Hurricane Katrina, a lot of us were dispersed to other states, countries, around the world. My wife and I landed here in Virginia. She assumed that we would go back to New Orleans once dust settled from Katrina. She was missing home, homesick, and we missed the first Mardi Gras parade post-Katrina, which was in 2007. So I decided in my heart to get some kind of Mardi Gras influence here on the East Coast. They had organizations, other organizations, but they were not doing like the Mardi Gras parades or the balls like we're accustomed to. Long story short, the Crew of Pyros was birthed. It's actually a love story.
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8: Good morning, good morning, good morning. Welcome to Remembering Jonathan Shanks, the Love of Quartet, with your host, Pastor Robin Walker Shanks, and all of these folks. I wish you guys can see them that met me here this morning and made me cry. So I want to say a shout out to the Singing Angels, to my daughter, my granddaughter, my family, my church family. Want to send the program out to, y'all know Jonathan's list was long. So Ms. Gooden, Ms. Diggs, Holy Land Spiritual Temple, the Original Gospel Pearls, Pastor Abram Harvest Assembly Baptist Church, Bishop Huggins, Praise Redemption Worship Center, Bishop Robinson, Royal Oak Pentecostal Church, Pleasant Grove Baptist Church, Corinth Baptist Church, Mrs. Washington, Good Gospel Entertainment, Bishop Robinson and the Master's Child Church Cathedral, Apostle Steve Young, the House of Praise, the New Gospel Pearls, Alfonso and Joyce Lewis, Angelus Davis, Eric Davis, Jerome and Juanita Shanks, Lily Ham, Pravaki Williams and family, Pastor Murray Saunders and the Solarite Church, Missionary Carolyn, Tony and Lauren, New Pentecostal Ministerial Staff, Minister Dana Carter, the Sensational Singing Angels, Kingdom Heart Ministry, James and Shannon Ellis, Jaron and Rashir Hillian, Jada and Risa Martin, all my Facebook family, Minister Dexter and Josephine Holmes, Tina Jones. Thank you to the friends of the broadcast, the New Pentecostal Church, Deacon Gary and Faith Satcher, Charlene Powell and Beverly Miller, Mr. and Mrs. Chicken Wing, Takar Gay, also known as Junior Walker, Charles Swinson, and Tony Ross, and Sean Knox. What are you planning? A wedding reception, graduation, birthday party, church luncheon, family reunion? 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The New Pentecostal Church, 801 Pendleton Street in Alexandria, Virginia. Sunday school begins at 10 a.m. sharp. Intercessory prayer, 11 a.m. And 11:15 is worship. To contact the Singing Angels, you can call the General, Lauren Hillian, at 240-752-3702. All right, all right. Want to say good morning to all of you. It's been a while since I've been here, and I was met this morning by a bunch of friends, a bunch of family, to help me get through this first broadcast. The show will be renamed Remembering Jonathan Shanks for the Love of Quartet, all right, hosted by yours truly. Want to start off by saying thank you, thank you, thank you, thank you, thank you, thank you for the love, for the support, for the money, for the care, for the support, for the text, for the food, for everything, for the texts that are still coming in. Thank you, thank you, thank you, thank you, thank you. Love covers. Love heals. Love takes the sting out of any painful situation. And I thank you so much for loving on me. You guys have been amazing, and I'm so happy to have you in my life. I say it all the time, and I believe that if family and friends were money, I'd be a billionaire, because I have been really, really, really, truly blessed. I ask you, I solicit prayers, continue prayers for the Shanks and Walker family, for the family of Rose Thomas, for the family of Pastor Isaac Howard, and also for the family of Kenny Davis. His homegoing, Kenny Davis, will be Friday, August the 7th. The public viewing and visitation is this Friday, the 7th, 3:30 to 6:30 p.m. The homecoming will be the following day on Saturday the 8th. The wake is from 9 a.m. to 10 a.m., and the service starts at 10 a.m. All of this is taking place at the March Life Tribute Center, 5616 Old Court Road, Windsor, Maryland. That's going to be this weekend. We want to honor the legend who he was for gospel. He'd been doing it a long, long time. And so precious in the eyes of the Lord is the death of his saints. So we're praying that God would give comfort not only to him, but to myself, to my family, to the Pastor Howard's family. Earth has no sorrow that heaven cannot heal. Listen, the New Pentecostal Church having homecoming weekend. Yes, yes, yes. This was the brainchild of Mr. Jonathan Shanks. He worked so hard last year to make this come to fruition. Friday night, the 14th, is the fish fry. Games, karaoke, food is going to take place at Harvest Assembly, the Family Life Center, 8008 Fortson Road in Alexandria, Virginia. That's from 7 p.m. to 9 p.m. Saturday, Community Day, out front at New Penn, gospel singing, free food, face painting, food pantry giveaways. It's all going to be here at the New Pentecostal Church from 12 to 6 p.m., I believe. So y'all come on out. And then Sunday, you don't want to miss Sunday. Sunday, our cousin, guest pastor, Darian McCray from Meta, Georgia, backed by popular demand, worship starts at 11 a.m. So I need you to be with us on this weekend. On that weekend, it's the 14th through the 16th. We are going to have an amazing time, and you don't want to miss it. All right, so we're going to the studio now. We're going to hear from the Southern Gospel Singers. I know what prayer can do.

All right, all right. There you have it. There you have it. There you have it. Those Southern gospel singers. Want to say good morning again to Deacon Gary Satcher and thank them for their ministry at the homegoing service. And thank all of you who attended on that day. It certainly was a grand, grand occasion. So we're going to stay right here. We're going. I wish y'all could see all these folks that are in this place this morning. They have really, really loved on me real hard. So I didn't start crying until I saw one of them singing angels coming in, but I praise God for the love that we have for one another. It goes beyond just singing together on Sunday. It goes beyond just coming for rehearsal or going to programs. It's a love that runs heart to heart and breast to breast. So I am thankful and I'm grateful for this great ministry. And as always, I'm grateful for my family because they are the best. And even though I was the favorite of my grandmother, my church family is here as usual, holding up my arms. Old Joe Sims and his beautiful wife are here. So I am blessed. I am blessed. We're going to the studio and hear from those sensational singing angels.

All right, there you have it, those sensational singing angels. Where can you hear the singing angels on August the 30th? We will be at the Mount Zion Baptist Church, 18410 Chapel Drive in Triangle, Virginia, where Reverend Dr. Jones Alfred, wait a minute, Alfred Jones Jr. is the pastor. They're asking you to come dressed in white with any color hat. So come on. Put your white on. Come down. That's going to be at 3 p.m. down in Triangle, Virginia. Save the big date for the anniversary of Junior Walk and GGE on September the 13th. That's a Sunday. The Singing Angels, along with Sonny Brown Experience, Tim Woodson, and the Heirs of Harmony, and many, many others will be there. Let's hear a little bit from Sonny Brown Experience.

There you have it. Tim Woodson and the Heirs of Harmony, all they will be here for Junior Walker and Good Gospel Entertainment on September the 13th. Don't forget it. Save the date. Save the date. Also coming up, DeMarcus Owens is having a birthday bash and an elite black tie fan. That's going to be Saturday, August 22nd at the Kent Baptist Church. We'll tell you a little bit about it. $25 in advance, $30 at the door. MC, the special touch. She's in the house this morning. She's there. She's here. Eric Bossman, Graham, listen, Sean Brown and the boys going to be there. Vic Robertson and Southern Gospel, Southern Singers. I don't know. I haven't heard them, but come on out. Shabella and the Spiritual Voices, New Vision, the Soul Messages, the Heavenly Sons. Listen, let's listen to none other than Sean Brown and the boys.

move. We got to move. We got to move. There you have it. That's Sean Brown and the boys. They haven't been here for a long time. A long time. Now, I got to listen. My goddaughter gave me some beautiful flowers. I tell y'all, I tell anybody, that's the best gift I ever got from my friend Beverly. Yes, indeed. So, we're going to move on. We want to hear from our nephew. I have to do a special shout out to my nephew, Dooley. Yes. Dooley has been checking on me every other day. So, Dooley, I love you. Let's hear from our nephews, or as some folks say, nephews, All the Way with Jesus, featuring Justin Minson. Luke!

All right. As we go get closer to that date, we'll play more. But don't forget, DeMarcus, he's been talking about this for 8 or 9 months, I know. And he's expecting everybody to come out and be a part of this birthday bash. But listen, you got to save the date. You got to save the date. November 15th, 2026. Yes. It is the 67th anniversary of those legendary, sensational singing angels. So listen, let me ease their mind. I completed my assignment at 2:30 this morning. So listen, we're going to hear a little bit from one of our guests, Ronica and the Blazing Star.

it in your hands. I tell you, when you put it in the Lord's hands, He will give you peace that surpasses all understanding. You won't even understand how you got peace. So they're on their way, and we're looking forward. Listen, we got to go and hear from our good friends, the gospel legends. And this is a different one. I got this is different. So let's hear from them. I like this.

0: but what he's saying, on the day that Jesus carries me home, I'll be resting easy. No more problems, no more heartaches, no more sickness, no more pain. I'll be resting easy. Yeah. Listen, it's a whole bunch of folk in this place this morning. And I praise God. I praise God for them. We are still celebrating the life of Jonathan D. Shanks Sr. Yes. Before we go, I always say this, be careful, be mindful of what you say and what you do, because only what you do for Christ will last. And there's a scripture that says, cast your bread on the water, for in many days it will turn to you. Yes. And so I thank God for the bread that is returning to me. I bless God. Listen, we're going to leave, but we got to leave with the gospel legend saying, he's been what?
1: Too good.
0: Too good. Thank you for listening. We'll see you next Saturday.

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6: Praise the Lord, praise the Lord. God is good all the time. And all the time, God is good, but he's more than just good. Our God is an awesome God. He rules and super rules both heaven and earth with matchless wisdom, power, and unconditional love. Besides him, there is no other. That is, there's no other way. And no other one. This is Evangelist Doretha Smith, and I truly honor the Lord for this opportunity to come and share with you via your homes, automobiles, mobile devices, or wherever you may be able to hear this broadcast. Also, myspiritdc.com. Amen. Praise God. And the scripture this morning is taken from Nehemiah, the 6th chapter, verse 3, and it reads, "And I sent messengers unto them, saying, I am doing a great work, so that I cannot come down. Why should the work cease whilst I leave it and come down to you?" Thank God for that good news here on 1340 WYCV. And this broadcast is dedicated to the First National Deliverance Center Church family, to the Burning Bush, their family members, loved ones, and fan club. On behalf of Pastor M.H. Johnson, the entire First National Church family, and yours truly, we want to recognize our celebrators. We have birthday twins, Brother Patrick Kelly and First Lady Shirley Wright on August 4th, Brother Brandon Strickland on August 5th, and to everyone celebrating their birthdays and anniversaries this week, we pray you will have a wonderful celebration and that the Lord will continually bless and keep you in good health, prosperity, protection, and many more birthdays and wonderful anniversaries to come. God bless you. God bless you. We love you. And for those of you with internet capability, why not check out Brittany Bush's website at thebrittanybush.com. And again, it's www.thebrittanybush.com. Good morning and praise the Lord, Sister Jaden. We're coming into the control room to hear a selection from our very own The Brittany Bush, and the song is entitled, Pray for Me.

with our heart through prayer, because prayer, it still works. And yes, prayer changes things. Amen. I know it for myself. So on that note, I am seeking prayer warriors this morning. I ask that you please keep the following names in your prayers when you go before our Lord. On the sick and shut-in, please remember Sister Lucy Swenson, Willie White Jr., Evangelist Janet Williams, Reverend Julia Woodhouse, Sister Aquetta Carter, Mother Emma Collins, that's my mommy, Moselle Coleman, Minister Scott Bonner, Evangelist Cleo Wright, hi Aunt Cleo, Vivian Ellis, Evangelist Josephine Ricks, praise God, Elder Robert Farmer, Mia Jordan, Greg Jones, First Lady Gwen Kitchens, Evangelist Olivia Haggis, Pauline Renfro, Brother Robert Taylor, Leon Carter III, Deaconess Janice Hester, Bishop Clarence Higgins, Brother James Swenson, Robin Ross, Sister Nadine Myrick, Brother Johnny Tibbs, Deacon Barry Price, Brother Desiree Parks, Deacon William Lewis, Brother Keeley Smith, Reverend Jeffrey Moyer, all those suffering and battling various manners of illnesses or diseases, those with loved ones in prison, jail, mental institutions, shelters, nursing facilities, and or are homeless. I ask that you lift up special prayers for Sister Tanya Abrams-Smith, Mercedes Briscoe, Dominique Williams, Xavier Williams, Kevin Briscoe, Alicia Briscoe, Aaliyah Morton, Malachi Morton, Andrew Williams, Michael Henry Jr., William Jackson, Richard and Jacqueline Malcolm, Evelyn Gurick, Sister Margie Robinson, Peter Hunter, Darwin Dent, Lily Odora, Terrell Locks, Nathan Jackson, Ruby Dozer, James Berry, Yvonne Donison, Mita Main, Diane Fagan Robinson, Sean White, Paula Bruner, Dylan White, Julia and John Evans, Pastor Annette Height, Philip Armstrong, Charles Davis, Roosevelt Tyler, John Brown, William Scribner, Valerie Armstrong, Anna Marie and Keith Smith, Joe Bond, those in law enforcement arena, in a political arena, in the health professions, those that provide services to the public, the self-employed as well as the unemployed, all those in the armed forces and their families, including Hadia Jarrett, Cecilia Daniel, Justin Banks, Joe Spencer. And please continue to lift up prayers for Sister Maria Jackson and the entire families of the late brother Bobby Jackson. Amen. And the bereaved families everywhere. And once again, I'm calling all saints of the Most High God, our God who is the divine healer and deliverer, to please keep our youth and young adults lifted before the Lord. Also, let us pray one for the other. For you must realize we are living in perilous times, and we must continue to repent and always pray. God bless you. Praise the Lord, Sister Jada. We're coming into the control room to hear a selection from the Burning Bush, and the song is entitled, I Won't Give Up.

ages 3 to 10. Let them tip on over to Sunday school that's designed to teach them at the level that they will begin to learn about the Word of God and how they fit in God's plan. Amen. And or it's going to reinforce what you're already teaching them at home. Amen. And then immediately following at 11:30 a.m. will be our morning worship with one of God's anointed bringing forth the Word of God. And I want to, on Saturday, praise God, August 29th, from 7 to 11 p.m., will be the 28th Pastoral Anniversary Banquet for Pastor M.H. Johnson with special guest Zion. That's going to take place at the Martin's Crosswind, 7400 Greenway Center Drive in Greenbelt, Maryland. The last day to purchase tickets is Sunday, August 9th. For tickets and other information, contact Pat Rolette on 301-518-2325, Mildred Joyner on 301-254-2928, or Dina Felder on 202-391-1757. And I want to put you in remembrance of Malachi 3:10-12. This is for your earthly blessing. This is your faith in action. Here's the word. Bring ye all the tithes into the storehouse, that there may be meat in mine house, and prove me now herewith, saith the Lord of hosts, if I will not open you the windows of heaven and pour you out a blessing, that there shall not be room enough to receive it. And I will rebuke the devourer for your sakes, and he shall not destroy the fruits of your ground. Neither shall your vine cast her fruit before the time in the field, saith the Lord of hosts. And all nations shall call you blessed, for ye shall be a delightsome land, saith the Lord of hosts. And the Lord is not short of his promises. He is faithful to his word. And we need to be faithful to him. Do you not agree? Amen. Amen. All right. Praise the Lord, Sister Jada. We're coming back into the control room to hear a selection from the Burning Bush. And the song is entitled, If You Wait on Him.

Version Standard Lesson Commentary, Sunday School Lesson, teaching on the testimony of faithful witnesses. Unit 3 is Faithful Witnesses Spread the Good News. Tomorrow, August 2nd, Lesson 9 is entitled Thomas and the Hesitant Believer. You'll find that in St. John, the 11th chapter, verses 14 through 16, the 14th chapter, verses 5 through 8, the 20th chapter, verses 24 through 29, and the 21st chapter, verses 1 through 2. Let me give that to you again. St. John, the 11th chapter, verses 14 through 16, the 14th chapter, verses 5 through 8, the 20th chapter, verses 24 through 29, and the 21st chapter, verses 1 through 2. And the key verse reads, "Then said Jesus to Thomas, reach hither thy finger and behold my hands, and reach hither thy hand and thrust it into my side, and be not faithless, but believing." St. John, the 20th chapter, verse 27. And here are you to get out of studying the lesson. One, identify Thomas's development as an observer of Jesus's life and ministry. Two, explain why the Gospel of John might emphasize Thomas's refusal to believe without seeing Jesus for himself. And three, make a plan to share your doubts with fellow believers who can provide encouragement in faith. And the thought to remember is Jesus meets us in our doubts. Praise God for this opportunity to share the Sunday School lesson information with you. Go study, study, and study some more. Then do what the Lord says to do in his word. God bless you. All right, praise the Lord, Sister Jaden. We're coming into the control room to hear a selection from the Burning Bush, and the song is entitled Glory, Hallelujah.

Trust in the Lord. Trust in Jesus. Oh, he will. He will definitely see you through. Amen. Amen. So here, let me give you the King James.

Praise God, praise God. So here, all right, get out your pen and pick and paper, because here are the announcements for the Burning Bush. On Sunday, August 23rd at 4 p.m., Burning Bush will be singing the Temple of Blessings and Deliverance, 4912 Marlboro Pike in Capitol Heights, Maryland. On Saturday, October 3rd, we'll be sparking the Tones of Joy anniversary celebration taking place at the Harvest Assembly Baptist Church, 8008 Fortson Road, Alexandria, Virginia. Burning Bush and others will be on program. If you are interested in having the Burning Bush on your service or program, you may contact Sister Annette on 301-459-7510. All right, praise the Lord, Sister Jaden. We're coming back into the control room, and here's a selection from the Burning Bush, and the song is entitled, Straighten Me Up.

me to the straight me up. Come on, straight me up, Jesus. Amen, amen. Just as a reminder, on Saturday, August 29th from 7 to 11 p.m., will be the 28th Pastoral Anniversary Banquet for Pastor M. Mace Johnson with special guest Zion, taking place at the Martin's Crosswind, 7400 Greenway Center Drive, Greenbelt, Maryland. Last day for purchase tickets is Sunday, August 9th. For tickets and other information, contact Pat Rolette on 301-518-2325, Mildred Joyner on 301-254-2928, or Dina Felder on 202-391-1757. And for the Burning Bush on Sunday, August 23rd, Burning Bush will be singing at 4 p.m. at the Temple of Blessings and Deliverance, 4912 Marlboro Pike in Capitol Heights, Maryland. On Saturday, August 3rd, will be Sparking the Tones of Joy Anniversary Celebration taking place at the Harvest Assembly Baptist Church, 8008 Fortin Road in Alexandria, Virginia. And praise God, praise God. I want to leave you with this closing selection coming from the Burning Bush. And my prayers are that our Heavenly Father will continually bless and keep you, if it's His will, until next Saturday, remember this. There's just absolutely no other name by which mankind can be saved than the name of Jesus. It behooves you to choose this day whom will you serve. Will it be God? And the choice is yours. If heaven is your choice, then you must let Jesus be Lord of your life by allowing Him to reign in your hearts, minds, and souls. May God continue to bless you. Sister Jada, the Burning Bushes, are you ready? Yeah.

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3: 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We seek to be able to recognize when our assistance is needed, even when no word may have been spoken. And we ask you, dear God, to love and direct our steps, guide and protect our very existence during these times of change and uncertainty. Please, dear God, improve our spiritual vision. Amen and hallelujah.
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I am your host, Melvin Robinson, Jr., Senior Pastor of the Master's Child Church, One Church, three locations, 77-11 Walker Mill Drive in Capitol Heights, Maryland, 1925 Mitchellville Road in Bowie, Maryland, and 6485 Indian Head Highway in Indian Head, Maryland. 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Well, it's a beautiful, beautiful, beautiful day today, this new day that God has given us. I believe we ought to be intentional about seeking God for what it is that he wants us to discover throughout this new day that he has given us, a day that we have never seen before. And that's what walking in newness is all about. I do believe that God has some things in store for us that we really need to have a strong expectation for. It's something, because I believe God, he does. He meets us at our expectation. And so if we're going to experience the new things of God, we have to expect those things. And I think, you know, it's to me, it makes very, very good sense to have, you know, great expectations from a God that has given us a new day. It's really indicative of the fact that God is not through. He's not through. And your life is not over. And you have to live your life to its fullest. And I believe that the evidence of that is that he keeps giving us these new days, you see. And so we can't worry about yesterday. Can't, you know, think too far ahead to a certain extent as to, you know, what tomorrow may bring. Yeah, tomorrow may you know, may be something that you know, we think about, and it's nothing wrong with that. But the one thing that I want you to understand is that tomorrow is not promised. You see, and so keep that in mind. What you do have, you have today. You have today, and I want you to make the most of it. I really do. I want you to embrace this beautiful day that God has given you. And I know that, you know, you may say, well, you know, Robinson, you just don't know what I'm going through. And maybe I don't. Maybe I don't. Maybe I don't. And I'm quite sure it's something, because it's something for everyone. And if not, it will be. It will be. You don't live in this life, in this society, in this culture. You just don't live here and not experience nothing. You're going to go through something, you see. But it does not stop God, especially in the power of his sovereignty. It does not stop you from seeing another day. Another day. After everything you've gone through, through the sovereignty and the power of God, he has not allowed that to stop you from seeing something brand new. Something brand new. And I think with that, I really believe that we ought to seize this new day to begin to see things in a different perspective. So there's so many ways that you really can view life and situations and circumstances. And sometimes maybe we can look at a circumstance a specific way for so long, and maybe that's contributing to how we're dealing with things emotionally.
emotionally. You see, and I think today, the request of God is to God, allow me to see what I'm going through, what I'm facing. Allow me to see it from a different perspective, a new perspective, to accommodate this new day that you have given me. You'd be surprised how a new view of something, especially in terms of a circumstance, a test, a trial, can really change, you know, how you feel on it inside towards it. Because the circumstance may never change. It may remain the same. And I think that getting through it, getting past it, being able to go forward and not allow that to devour your future, I believe it has a lot to do with seeing that perspective through what God wants to do through it to cause you to realize that there's nothing that you can go through, nothing that you can encounter that you can't get through if God is for you. It tells us more and more about God. Even his ability to allow us to see things differently, you know, than how we've been viewing certain things in life. That's God. That's God. We don't do that on our own, and that's why we're so thankful for how he's in our lives, especially those who have an authentic relationship with him through faith in Jesus Christ. That's just who God is. That's why we serve him. That's why we honor him, because of his ability to do things for us that we cannot do for ourselves. And it's refreshing, you know, it's a refreshing reminder that that's just how supernatural God is. And sometimes to us, it may be an epiphany, like, wow, I never, you know, thought to see things that way. And, you know, that's just indicative of the fact that when you really have intentionality in from a standpoint of allowing God to rule and super rule in your life, that's what he does for you. You know, he gives you an ability to do things that, you know, only, you know, you can do through the power that he provides you and even myself, you know, to see the manifestation of those things that causes us to be able to understand, you know, though life has its challenges, how we deal with those challenges is really based on how we view those challenges through the lens of God's power and his sovereignty. And that makes us appreciate him so much more. Because he's such a big God, he's such a glorious God, he's such an all-knowing God, he's such a powerful God, and he has you in the palm of his hands. He has you. He's got you covered, you see. And so whatever it is that you're going through, you're going to get through it. You're going to make it. You've got this. Because you are a child of God. And if you're not, you can call right now. We can you know, secure that through what we have learned through the Bible as it relates to how to ascertain and come into a posture of salvation. 301-200-1615. If you're not saved, if you're listening to me, you need to get saved. You need a relationship with this God that I'm talking about through faith in his son, Jesus Christ. See, it's through Jesus Christ that you know, all things are made new. If we be in him, we are new creatures. Old things are passed away, and all things become new. You see, even if you're saved, 301-200-1615, I want you to receive prayer today so you can start seeing things from a new perspective through the sovereignty of God, the power of God, you see. And so I want you to do that because I believe that there's a shift that needs to take place in your life that's going to alter in a good way, you know,
the place you've been in for the last couple of weeks or so, the mood that you've been in for the last couple of months or so. God's going to shift all of what that's been, that posture that you've been in, just by seeing things from a new perspective. I need a new perspective. That's the desire. God giving me a new perspective. And let's pray about that. 301-200-1615. Let's pray for a new perspective on this new day. We are praying for those who are sick, those who have lost loved ones. Just know that God sees, he hears, and he will respond to every need that you have that's associated with whatever you're going through by way of a sickness or a loved one that you've lost. God sees, he hears, and he responds. You see, he's on your side, and we're praying for you as well. You see, can you believe it? Can you believe it? Today is the first day of August. And if you're listening to me, you're still here. I'm still here. Thank the Lord. By the grace of God. And on this first day, let's get this month started off. This is the eighth month of the year. Eighth. If you're into the meaning of numbers and that kind of thing, the interpretation of numbers and understanding numbers by way of how we see numbers through, you know, theology. We understand that eight means it's the number of new beginnings, you see. And maybe God wants to do something by way of a new beginning in your life on today. You see, and that's the parenthetically, that's what we're talking about, newness, the number eight, new beginnings, a new day, new perspectives, you see. And so God wants to bring you into the newness of what he has for your life. Let's pray about that today, 301-200-1615. Well, if he grants us another new day, tomorrow we will be worshiping God in the beauty of holiness. Three worship services. Would love for you to be a part of one of our worship services on tomorrow. Would love to see you. God's going to move in a miraculous way on tomorrow. We will be partaking in communion at all three locations. And we want you to be there if you can. If you can, we would love to have you. First service, 7:30. If you want to seek the Lord real early, we have saints at our Capitol Heights location. They come seeking God early in the morning, 7:30 a.m., 7711. Walker Mill Drive in Capitol Heights, Maryland. That's our MCC Capitol Heights location. Shout out to Solid Rock. Thank God for my friend and my brother, Bishop Ryan Hart, his staff, wonderful people of God. We thank the Lord for them allowing us to use their space. 7:30 a.m., we will be there, and we would love to see your faces in the place. We're going to be worshiping God, and we're going to be ministering the Word of God. God has a word specifically for you. This will be the last month that we're going to be dealing with the theme that God has given us for this summer, a covenant, the blueprint for family-friendly solidarity. And you don't want to miss it tomorrow, Lord. You don't want to miss it tomorrow. We're going to be talking about some, and really we're going to get into the essence of what I believe God wants us to hear as we deal with this family series for the last month. And so we want you to be there. We really do want you to be there. God's going to do you real, real good. And then we have 8:30 service at our MCC Bowie locations, 1925 Midgetville Road, Bowie, Maryland. We would love for you to be there. Word of God is going to be preached with power. Please understand that. And the love of God is going to be shown. And you're going to be able to worship God and just feel the presence of God in the place.
That's why I say it doesn't matter what location you attend. Just know wherever you go. Just know that the primary, I think, goal for us as a church is to make sure that everyone who comes in feels the presence of God in everything that we do. You see, and one of the ways that we ensure that that happens is that we show love towards one another, and we put love in everything that we do. And so love, we love to worship, we love to hear the word, love to preach the word. And so I think that's going to be the experience that you will have by way of coming to Capitol Heights, Bowie, and then of course Indian Head, our MCC Indian Head location as well. Same thing, 11 o'clock, 6485 Indian Head Highway in Indian Head, Maryland. Word of God is going to be preached powerfully. Again, everything we do, we do it in the spirit of love, and that's what you're going to feel. That's our aim. That's our goal in everything we do, because we know that love, it never fails. All right? So come out and be a part of that. First Sunday now. Don't miss it. Don't miss it. Be in the house in Jesus' name. All right? Well, Monday through Friday, 6 a.m., we offer morning prayer. Call 301-200-1615 to get that information to be a part of that gathering. Tuesday, we have New Day prayer and Bible study. Be a part of that as well. Call that number I just gave you, and you can get the information to be a part of that. Tuesday at 7 p.m., we have Theology Teaching Tuesday. You can be a part of that via in person, or you can partake online as well. We call it the Cyber Sanctuary, and it's just our Facebook page. You can be a part of that. And, of course, Word Wisdom Wednesday at 7:30. Meet us in the Cyber Sanctuary for that particular gathering. God's going to do you real, real good. All right. We have a lot of things coming up, and I want you to visit our website at www.masterschild.org, and you'll be able to see everything that's coming up. I'm going to be talking about some of those things on next Saturday, so going to be fresh in your spirit. I believe God wants us to really get to a place where we see what God is doing. We understand who God is doing those things through, and be a part of it, because you just never know what God is going to do by way of what He has planned for you through what it is that He executes and manifests in the earth realm, that He wants His works to be experienced through. And I believe that what God is doing at Master's Child, I believe He's doing that for that very, very, very reason, that anybody who comes through and experience His power, His grace, His mercy, He wants it to be known that God dwells in that place. And I believe God dwells at every location that's represented throughout Master's Child proper. And so let's gather in the presence of God and watch God do something very, very wonderful in the lives of those who really trust and believe Him. Do not remember the former things, nor consider the things of old. Behold, I will do a new thing. There it goes. Now it shall spring forth. Shall you not know it? I will even make a road in the wilderness, and rivers in the desert. That's right. God wants to do a new thing in your life. I hope that you're ready. I hope that you receive it, because what God has for you, it is for you. Well, just for the few minutes we have left, I want you to consider Isaiah 49 and 20 and the 25th verse as I get ready to close. It says that, "But thus says the Lord, even the captives of the mighty shall be taken away, and the prey of the terrible be delivered. For I will contend with him who contends with you, and I will save your children."
I want to deal with that. I just want to touch on that just for a while, because I want you to kind of see very, very briefly how God involves himself mightily on the behalf of people who sometimes feel like what we may be in is something that may be considered a defeat, a forever defeat. We can never ever release ourselves or experience a release from what it is that we're going through. We can't escape it, and that was the issue in this particular text. Contextually, knowing that the Hebrew people were in captivity, and they just thought they could never ever see themselves free and delivered. Thought they could never escape. And they ask that question in verse 24. They say, shall the prey be taken from the mighty, or the captives of the righteous be delivered? They just never thought that would be a possible, experiencing the might and the power of the Babylonians, who were considered a superpower of sort during that dispensation. They just thought they could never get out of it. And sometimes even in contemporary times, when we face certain situations that we feel are too strong for us, and we see it through the lens of what we are not able to do, instead of seeing it through the lens of what God is able to do, you see. And so we have those moments, but the Lord says, to the differ in the 25th verse, that even the captives of the mighty shall be taken away. He said, I don't care how mighty the Babylonians are, or how mighty your circumstance is, or how mighty your test is. What God is saying, that I'm mightier. Whatever it is that you're going through that seems to have a stronghold on your life, and you feel like you can't come out of it, what God is saying, nothing is stronger than me. No one is stronger than me. You see, no one is mightier than me. You see, and I will release you from what you feel is defeating you, what you feel you can't get out of. He said, and the prey of the terrible be delivered. You see, and so we see him as a strong deliverer, and that's one of the things that I want you to see before I close this out. Is that even when it comes to what it is that you may be seeing by way of the struggles and the challenges that you see, perhaps going on even in your family structure, in your when it comes to your family dynamics, given the fact that we are really dealing with the family at this point, just know that we see some of these things happening. We can't be pretentious about it. Some things we think that we'll never see even ourselves or even family members coming out of some of the things that have had a historical stronghold on their lives, you see. I just believe that sometimes we can really underestimate the power of God's sovereignty and his might, you see. And that's why we have to trust and believe God, because it's not about what we say, especially in terms of how we view what we may be going through or a family member may be going through, when it feels like, we can never, ever, overcome what that may look like. Here's in the 25th verse, but the Lord says, and that's, I think, bottom line is what does the Lord say about some of these things that we grapple with when we feel helpless and we feel defeated or we're full of despair? This is what the Lord says. Even the captives of the mighty, shall be taken away. You're coming out of this, and I'm going to bring you out of it. And the prey of the terrible shall be delivered. He said, I'm going to make sure that I deliver you out of what you think you can't get out of. You see, and that's why I pray, and I really want to pray for you today, because I don't want you to ever think that you are in something, or your family, a family member may be in something, son, daughter, niece, nephew, whomever, that they can't get out of. God is a strong tower. He's a strong God. He's a powerful God. And he says, I'll bring them out. I will deliver them. He said, for I will contend
I will contend with him who contends with you. He said, I would defend you from the people who are trying to overwhelm you and overpower you. Whoever is fighting against you, he said, I'll fight against them. Whoever is coming against you, he said, I'll come against them. You see, and that's why I want you to know, if God's for you, no one or nothing can be against you, because he fights against what is fighting you. He comes against what's coming against you. And then lastly, he said, I will save your children. These captives had their family members, their children in mind. And God said, don't you worry about it. I want to remove that worry from your emotions and your mind. I'm going to take care of your children. I'm going to deliver your children, and I'm going to make sure that they return to your homeland. And I don't know who's concerned about their child, their children. I want you to know that God has your children in mind, because he is a God that knows how you feel about your seed, about your children. And he's going to make sure that he does what's necessary to loose them from the grip of the wicked, to make sure that you understand that he's just not the God that you serve, but he is the God that has a vested interest in those who are connected to you, specifically your children. So your children will be saved, your children will be delivered, and your children will be set free by the Almighty God. God bless you. I pray that you got something out of what you heard today. And my plan and my desire is to talk to you on next week. God bless. Godspeed.

0: 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Bishop Robinson invites you to join him tomorrow morning for three exciting worship services, 7:30 a.m. at their North location, 7711 Walker Mill Drive in Capitol Heights, Maryland. Their Bowie location at 1925 Mitchellville Road in Bowie, Maryland, where service starts at 8 a.m. and then at 11 a.m. at their South location, 6485 Indian Head Highway in Indian Head, Maryland. 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
4: The real sad statement here, and everyone under the sound of my voice should listen to this, and we need to examine our hearts. They said we'd never see anything but this manna.
5: Oh, my goodness.
4: But the manna was the bread from heaven that God gave them to feed them, to nourish them.
5: Yes.
4: As they were on their journey. It's in a sense when we say the Lord's Prayer, give us our daily bread.
5: Yes.
4: The manna was their daily bread.
5: Yes.
4: And Lord, help us that we take your blessings for granted. You are blessing Amen. Us every
5: Thank
4: day.
5: You, Lord.
4: Put our names on the wake up list. You
5: Thank
4: wake
5: you,
4: us
5: Lord.
4: Up. We breathe because of you. We
5: Thank
4: have our
5: you,
4: movement
5: Lord.
4: Because of you.
5: Thank
4: Things
5: you,
4: may not go the way we want, but every mm-hmm. blessing that we have
5: Thank
4: is
5: you,
4: God
5: Lord.
4: Giving us our daily bread.
5: Amen.
4: And here they are complaining about the manna
5: My goodness.
4: That God gave them. And looking back, basically saying, they'd like to be enslaved again because they had better food.
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4: Father, we come before you in the most precious name of your Son, Jesus, praising you, Lord, magnifying your holy and righteous name, and thanking you, Lord, for one more opportunity to teach your people your word in your way. Dear Father, we ask you to speak through us as we talk about, dear Lord, Lot's wife and how she looked back, dear Father, and was turned into a pillar of salt. Father, when you tell us to do something, we should do it, dear Father,
5: yes.
4: and we should not look back.
5: Yes.
4: And help us, dear Lord, teach this to your people today. Mm-hmm. This is our prayer. In
5: yes.
4: the name of your Son, Jesus, we pray. Amen, amen.
5: Amen.
4: And amen. You know, when God tells us to do something, mm-hmm. we must do it. You know, sometimes God will tell us through his written word. When we read the word, we can get directed by it. And that's his Bible we're talking about. He can also tell us to do things through speaking to our heart, through the person of the Holy Spirit. But when God tells us to move, we should not tarry. We
5: Yes.
4: should move and do exactly what he tells us to do. And the story of Lot's wife lets us know that we should do what God tells us, and that God is not pleased mm-hmm. when we take time to look back.
5: Amen.
4: Amen.
5: Well, we're going to read the account in Genesis chapter 19, verses 12 through 26.
4: Amen.
5: Amen. And I'm sure that the picture will come in clearly.
4: That's right.
5: To all of us, how God feels about this. The two men said to Lot, "Do you have anyone else here, sons-in-law, sons or daughters, or anyone else in the city who belongs to you? Get them out of here, because we are going to destroy this place. The outcry to the Lord against its people is so great that he has sent us to destroy it." So Lot went out and spoke to his sons-in-law, who were pledged to marry his daughters. He said, "Hurry and get out of this place, because the Lord is about to destroy the city." But his sons-in-law thought he was joking. Mm. With the coming of dawn, the angels urged Lot, saying, "Hurry, take your wife and your two daughters who are here, or you will be swept away when the city is punished." Mm. When he hesitated, the men grasped his hand and the hands of his wife and of his two daughters and led them safely out of the city, for the Lord was merciful to them. As soon as they had brought them out, one of them said, "Flee for your lives. Don't look back and don't stop anywhere in the plain. Flee to the mountains, or you will be swept away." But Lot said to them, "No, my lords, please. Your servant has found favor in your eyes, and you have shown great kindness to me in sparing my life. But I can't flee to the mountains. This disaster will overtake me, and I'll die. Look, here is a town near enough to run to, and it is small. Let me flee to it. It is very small, isn't it? Then my life will be spared." He said to him, "Very well. I will grant this request too. I will not overthrow the town you speak of, but flee there quickly, because I cannot do anything until you reach it." That is why the town was called Zoar. By the time Lot reached Zoar, the sun had risen over the land. Then the Lord rained down burning sulfur on Sodom and Gomorrah from the Lord out of the mountains. Thus, he overthrew those cities and the entire plain, destroying all those living in the cities and also the vegetation in the land. But Lot's wife looked back, and she became a pillar of salt.
4: Amen. And you know what's interesting?
5: What's that?
4: The thought that crosses my mind as we read this is there's so many times we get into troubling situations. Mm-hmm. One that crosses my mind is folk who are struggling with addiction, folk who are struggling with alcoholism, folk who are struggling with bad relationships where they're abused and mistreated. And what happens, you know, you pull away. You want to get away from it, but it's that looking back that draws you back into it.
5: Yes.
4: And all kinds of things happen when we look back.
5: That's interesting. You said that you get out of those situations, or you begin to get out of them.
4: Begin to get out of them.
5: And then you look back.
4: You look back.
5: And it draws you back into it.
4: It draws you back. Looking back gets you attracted and wears down your resistance, and you end up going back. You know, but God has made it clear, you know, he made it clear to Abraham earlier in the text where he said this city was going to be destroyed. And Abraham bargained with him, saying, if there's 50 people, 45 people, went all the way down to 10. If there's 10 good people, will you leave alone? And there weren't even 10 good people.
5: Amen.
4: And God decided that it was going to be destroyed.
5: He's calling it.
4: Mm-hmm. We see that the sons-in-law, instead of leaving, they thought that Lot was joking, and they stayed there. Mm-hmm. And what's interesting is, even after the angels made it clear to Lot, his wife, and his daughters, they had to grab them by the hand.
5: Isn't that something?
4: And drag them out of the city, because
5: they were lingering.
4: They were used to it. Regardless of how bad it was, they wanted to stay. Mm-hmm. But when they all got out, It was Lot's wife. They told him, don't look back.
5: That's right.
4: Don't look back.
5: And she was older than her daughters, clearly.
4: That's right. That's right. And for whatever reason, she looked back, mm-hmm. and that's what happened.
5: So it's not a matter of age. Yeah. It's a matter of your spiritual condition. Mm-hmm. Really, because, you know, when God tells us to move and to leave, and we look back even so briefly for, no matter, this is not about the amount of time.
4: That's right.
5: Brief or long. It's a sign of disobedience, presumption, a lack of faith, and idolatry, ultimately.
4: Right.
5: That's what it is. You're not choosing God. You're choosing the alternative.
4: That's right.
5: To
4: and
5: God.
4: There can be any kind of situations where he's telling us to do something.
5: It can, you know, and that means, you know, we want, you know, leave. We want to leave and instead of valuing what God is doing for us, we want to leave we want to be staying there more than to value God's protection and his provision is what I'm trying to say. So, you know, why do we look back? Why do we look back? You know, we can understand it, but it's not good. You know, sometimes a person is just beginning the process of making a major shift mm-hmm. in their life. Like we were talking about addictions or domestic violence and things like that. And, you know, you get drawn back into the situation, but God

0: All right, all right. Jerome, did you like that?
1: A whole lot of satisfaction right there.
2: Lisa. Yes, Lord.
0: You know what? I'm going to come out on November 8th and hear all of those songs in their entirety, because I'm telling you, Billy Hardy is not going to allow you to sit in your seats, baby.
1: No, he's not.
0: He started talking about Closer and Somewhere to Lay My Head. You better be ready. You know,
1: that's
2: I'm
1: it.
2: Telling you,
1: that's
2: my 87 years old.
1: That's what's going to happen. You can't mess with him. You can't mess with him. No, you can't.
2: 87 years old, right, and he's still hot.
1: Right, y'all get up.
0: Yes, sir. Yes, sir. You can't mess with them at all. And what about the next group, New Vision? What about our hometown boys?
2: Oh, boy. Ready. Ready
0: yes,
2: to go.
0: Sir. All the way with Jesus. With who?
2: New Vision.
0: Yes, sir. New Vision. All the way with Jesus.
3: I got you.

0: All right. All right, Mama Porn, are you back with us? All right, Mama Porn must be having some issues on her line. But listen, we need to be in the place. We need to have our faith in the place on November the 8th because those New Vision, those young boys, they stand all the way with Jesus. Come on. I don't want to go nowhere else with nobody else, but I want to go all the way with Jesus. What you say about that, Jerome?
1: Man, they ain't talking about going halfway. They going all the way to the end. And that's what you got to do, my God. You got to go all the way to the end with it.
0: That's what I'm talking about. That's exactly what I'm talking about. All the way with Jesus and nobody else. Come on. We're going to school. I'm telling you, we're going to school on that night. November the 8th. Oh, come on and read to one more time who all you got on the service for November the 8th.
1: Again, Zacardi Cortez, Jarrell Smalls, Tim Rogers, Roy in Revelation, the Highway QCs, the Legendary Singing Stars, the Supreme Seven, the Loving Sisters, the South Florida Singers, the Highway QCs, the Swanee Quintet, New Vision, Zion, and yours truly, the Heavenly Sons, and also the Nightingales. We're honoring the Nightingales. We're going to let them trouble a little bit that night, too. You do not want to miss this. Get your tickets. Do not miss this great event, this great service, y'all. It's going to be something to see. I can tell you that.
0: That's right. All right. That's why you heard it.
2: Can y'all hear me now?
0: Members of the Heavenly Sons. Being a member of the Heavenly Sons for all 44 years, you're hearing it from Jerome Monk. Come on here. Mother Porn, are you back with us?
2: Yes, I am. I must have got disconnected because I was still hearing you, but you couldn't hear me.
0: One of the last groups, Mama, and that's those Swanee Quintet, those Georgia boys. Come on here. Jesus,
1: the Georgia boys going to be in the house.
0: Jesus is a rock.

0: All right, there you have it, the Swanee Quintet.
1: Georgia boys, those Swanee Quintet mother. Tell them about
0: right.
1: it. Now
0: we're
1: going to
0: go right back in the studio with
1: the
0: Swanee Quintet
1: to hear that Jesus is a rock.
0: We're going back in the studio and we're going to hear something else from the Swanees, none other than our old favorite, Ups and Down.
1: All right.

0: All right, that right there was for the older group like me to remember those old songs by the Swannies when Percy and Johnny and all of them were there, Reds and everybody. And I tell you, it was no disappointment when those Swannies hit the floor. Lisa, Jerome.
1: That's so true. I remember Mom pouring. I was a little girl, but I remember that. My ups and downs, and, you know, with Big Red and Percy and Johnny and all of those former members. I tell you, but I tell you, the new set of the Swannies when that is just as powerful. Yes, they are.
0: Don't forget Charlie Barnwell, my daddy. Don't forget about him, the founder
1: that's
0: of the
1: Swannies. That's right, Mr. Barnwell. That's right. That's right.
0: Well, I tell you, we've had some technical difficulties this morning. No fault of the station, y'all. But this phone of mine, and I'm going to get rid of it today. You know when they tell you it's time to upgrade and you don't?
1: Yes, ma'am.
0: Your phone starts malfunctioning.
1: That's true.
0: You buy a new phone. True. So I guess I'm going to have to break down and get that new phone. Is Jerome still with us?
2: I'm still here.
0: All right. Well, you know, our time is about up. But you know what, Jerome? I am so looking forward to the anniversary. I am excited. And
2: I really am.
0: Jerome, who are we signing off with? We want
2: the Heavenly Sons, yours truly, this joy.
0: All right. Until next Saturday, we love you always. Thank you for tuning in. And God bless you and keep you. And remember to pray for me as I pray for you. I love you. There ain't a thing you can do about it.
2: Amen.
1: That's right. Best gospel promotion signing off. God bless you all.

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7: Well, praise the Lord, everybody. We do bring you greetings from DTRT. Do the Right Thing. Thank you, Jesus. Do the Right Thing, Church of Christ of the Apostolic Faith. And we thank God for you tuning in on at 12 noon day. Amen. Thank you, Jesus. It is 12 noon, the middle of the day. Thank you, Jesus. Lord, have mercy. Thank you, Bishop, for tuning in. Bishop Herman Jenright, God bless you, Bishop. Amen. We thank God for our radio listening audience. Thank God for the First Lady. Amen. Sister Teresa Butler. Amen. We give a big shout out, amen, to our worldwide web listening audience. We give a big shout out again to our radio listening audience. Want to give a big shout out to Mother Bradford. Thank you, Mama Bradford, for tuning in. Sister Cuff, God bless you, Sister Cuff. I know you got your ears on this afternoon. Thank you, Jesus. Amen. To my good friend, amen, praise our God, Reverend Harris. And amen, out at halftime, thank you, Jesus. To my big brother, Mike. Amen. Mother Carr, she's getting ready to turn 100, amen, years old. Amen. Thank you, Jesus. Hang in there, Mama Carr. Amen. He promised us 70, but by reading the strength, he give us a little bit more. Amen. Added on to them years. Thank you, Jesus. Lord, have mercy. Amen. To, amen, my good friend. Amen. Continue to keep our family in prayer. Amen. The Blunt family. Amen. My good friend, Bishop James Blunt, went home to be with the Lord. Amen. Praise our God on last, amen, Saturday. It was the, amen, homegoing service. Praise the name of our God. We thank God for the time that he allowed Bishop to be here on this earth. Amen. The Bible says there's a time and there's a season for everything under the sun. Praise the name of our God. And there's a time to live and there's a time to die. But while you're living, thank you, Jesus, I'm going to live for Christ. Thank you, Jesus. Amen. I made up in my mind, come hell or high water, sink or swim, live or die. Thank you, Jesus. I've got to live and I've got to sacrifice. Amen. My life for the Lord, for my Lord and Savior, Jesus Christ, for he has sacrificed his life for us. Amen. So when we live for Christ, it's a sacrifice. I got to pick up that cross, my own cross, and follow him daily. Thank you, Jesus. Amen. Praise the name of our God. We thank God, amen, for the greatest people on the face of this earth, the body of Christ, the body of baptized believers that's filled with the precious gift of the Holy Ghost, with the evidence of speaking in other tongues as the Spirit of God gives us the utterance. Thank you, Jesus. And this gift is not only for, amen, the Pentecostal. This gift is for every denomination that calls themselves, amen, that believes in the Lord Jesus Christ. Amen. And you're saying within yourself that you are a follower of our Lord and Savior Jesus Christ, but not have yet received the gift of the Holy Ghost. Oh, my God, the gift of the Holy Ghost is for you, my brother. The gift of the Holy Ghost is for you, my sister. And yes, it does come with the evidence. Yes, Lord. And speaking in other tongues as the Spirit of God gives you utterance. Thank you, Jesus. This Spirit, amen, which is the Holy Ghost, and Jesus called it the Comforter. Thank you, Jesus, that will lead and guide you to all truth. This Spirit, the Holy Ghost, will place you into the body of baptized believers. Thank you, Jesus. The Holy Ghost places you within the body of Christ, and it's for you. You can't be afraid of it. Amen. Don't oppose it. Don't reject it, because it gives you direct access to the Heavenly Father, where Jesus is standing at the right hand of power. Thank you, Jesus. Amen. The Holy Ghost, Lord have mercy, does all the work in the body of Christ spiritually. Thank you, Jesus. Lord have mercy. Yes, it does. The Holy Ghost does all the work in the body of Christ. Whatever it is, the gift of prophecy, the gift of knowledge, the gift of wisdom. Thank you, Jesus. The interpretation of tongues, the healing of folks' bodies. Thank you, Jesus. Amen. All comes through the power of the Holy Ghost or the Holy Spirit. Whichever way you want to receive it, Holy Ghost and Holy Spirit are both sayings, are two words, are two characters that means one in the same. Thank you, Jesus. So if you're going to tell me about the Holy Ghost or the Holy Spirit, they're still one. Amen. You just use a different phrase to name it. That's all. Amen. But some people's preference is the Holy Spirit. I don't have no problem with that. My preference is the Holy Ghost. I don't have no problem with that. Thank you, Jesus, because they are one in the same. Thank you, Lord. Amen. So you do need the Spirit of the Holy Spirit down on the inside. You do need the Holy Ghost that resides on the inside of you. Paul said in the fourth chapter, amen, I believe of 2 Corinthians, he said these words, we have this treasure within earthen vessels. Amen. That's the Holy Ghost. That's the Holy Spirit that lives within you. That's what I love about the Spirit of Christ. Thank you, Jesus. Followers of Christ, the Spirit of God dwells, live on the inside of us. Thank you, Jesus. Paul said in one passage of Scripture, if the Spirit of God that raises up Christ Jesus from the dead, if it be in you, it will quicken or make alive your mortal body. Life comes only through the Spirit of the living God. Life comes only and only through the Spirit of the Holy Ghost. Life comes only and only through the Spirit of the Holy Spirit. Thank you, Jesus. Amen. Turn with me. Thank you, Jesus. Turn with me to the 12th chapter of Romans as Paul is writing this letter, amen, to the church in Rome. And he says these words in the 12th chapter, starting at the first verse. Apostle Paul, thank you, Jesus. Lord have mercy. Amen. I got a request real quick. Keep, amen, Sister Adrienne Surratt in your prayers. Amen. Her son Leon had went home, amen, to be with the Lord. Thank you, Jesus. We all have to make our choice and our decision. Thank you, Jesus. Where we're going to spend eternity. Thank you, Jesus. We can say we're walking with the Lord. We can say we're living with the Lord. We can say we obeying the Lord, but the Lord truly knows. Thank you, Jesus. And we have a responsibility. The Lord has placed life and death in our hands. And he tells us to choose life. I pray that Brother Leon accepted Jesus Christ as his personal Lord and Savior. It's out of my hands. It's in the hands of the good Lord now. Thank you, Jesus. It's in his hands only. And he determines in the end, no matter what the preachers say, amen, that this person made it in, that person made it in, this person made it in. And I pray that they did make it in. But the one that has the final say-so, whether who makes it in the kingdom or not, because he knows the hearts of men, women, boys, and girls. He knows our heart. He is the one that determines the final conclusion, the final call on whether that person made it in or not. Thank you, Jesus. We can say all we want to say. Well, I know this person made it in. I know that person made it in. Thank you, Jesus. We can say that out of good intentions, out of a good heart. But the Lord has the final decision of who makes it in once they stand before him. Thank you, Jesus. He has the final say-so in the name of the Lord. He has all authority. Thank you, Jesus. God is the head of Christ. Christ is the head of man, and man is the head of woman. That's the order. Thank you, Jesus. Man, woman don't have that. Woman is not the head of man. Amen. Man is not the head of Christ, and Christ is not the head of his heavenly Father, even though they're one. Thank you, Jesus. There's an order. Thank you, Jesus. And we have to abide by that order. Amen. As we go into the word of the living God, we thank God for all. Amen. For all your prayers and all your support. I tell you, the Lord is good. And there is just so much that's going on in this earthly realm. We got to continue to focus on the Lord. We got to continue to look to the hills. Thank you, Jesus. From whence cometh our help? All of our help comes from the good Lord. Father, in the name of Jesus Christ, Lord, we bless you, we praise you, we magnify you, we glorify you, and we lift you up. Thank you, Lord, for this day, for this is the day that you have made. And you didn't make this day not only for you, Lord, but you made this day for those, thank you, Jesus, on planet Earth. And we thank you for this day, Lord, but we're going to rejoice and be glad in it. You said in your word, thy kingdom come, thy will be done in earth as it is in heaven. Thank you, Jesus. Lord, we thank you, Lord, for this day, for you make the sun to rise on the just as well as the unjust. And you make the rain to come, water on the rain, on the just as well as the unjust. Thank you, Jesus. So everyone has a chance, Lord Jesus, has a choice, because you have opened the door 2,000 years ago, over 2,000 years ago, for lost humanity to accept your son, Jesus Christ the righteous, the only begotten of the Father, full of grace and truth. Yes, Lord, we thank you, my God, for your mercy. We thank you for your grace. We thank you for your long suffering. We thank you for your patience. We thank you for your gentleness. We thank you for your goodness. And we thank you, Lord, that you said in your word that goodness and mercy shall follow us all the days of our lives, and we shall dwell in the house of the Lord. Thank you for being a good shepherd. Thank you for being the chief shepherd. Thank you for being, my God, the person that we need for you to be at the time that we need you, Lord. Whatever you are, Lord, whatever you do, Lord, you will meet us at where we need to be met at. And we thank you that you looked past our faults and you saw each and every one of our needs. Now we bless you and we praise you. We magnify you and we glorify you. In Christ Jesus' precious name we pray. Amen, amen, and amen. So tomorrow is the first Sunday, and you know that Do the Right Thing, Church of Christ, we go to minister to those who are incarcerated every first Sunday at 1901 D Street at the detention facility. Amen, praise our God. But we are in the CTF, the Central Treatment Facility. Amen. 1903, I believe, that address is over there. It's in the treatment facility, and we go to minister to God's people every first Sunday. So continue to lift us up in the name of the Lord. Yes, God does have sons and daughters who are incarcerated. And the good thing about our Lord and Savior Jesus Christ, he's impartial across the board. He looks out. He has made a way for those who are incarcerated and for those who are not incarcerated. And he has made a way for the entire global community, lost humanity, to come and be partakers of the tree of life. Jesus is that tree of life. Thank you, Jesus. Yes, he is. Amen. Thank you, Lord. He has opened the door. What more can he do? Thank you, Jesus. And we pray that those who have not accepted Jesus Christ as their personal Lord and Savior will come this day, somebody hearing the voice of the Lord. Bible says that the day you hear his voice, harden not your heart. Thank you, Jesus. Don't oppose God's word. Don't rebel against God's word. Don't reject the word of the living God. For his word is faithful and true. it is the Lord Jesus Christ, my God, that's mentioned from the book of Genesis to the book of Revelations. Thank you, Jesus. And all in between is the Lord Jesus Christ. It's all about Christ. The Bible is a book that talks about mankind and how God loves man so much, and how Israel was the apple of his eye and still is, and there's nothing that anybody can do about that. Thank you, Jesus. And how God redeemed mankind from a lost world, and how he provided salvation for those that call upon his name, spiritually, physically, financially, emotionally. He provided a way out. And when you look at the word of God, you'll see that the word of God is our schoolmaster, especially when it comes to the Old Testament. The Old Testament is our schoolmaster. How God dealt with men, and how God dealt with families, and how God dealt with kings and queens, and how God dealt with unsaved folk. Amen. Thank you, Jesus. Amen. And he made a covenant to his son Abraham, and he cannot break that covenant. Thank you, Jesus. The God that we serve is immutable. Thank you, Jesus. He can't lie, can't tell a lie. Thank you, Jesus. But he is long-suffering towards us, who will have all men to be saved and come into the knowledge of the truth. He wished that none should perish. That's the mindset of our loving God. I don't care what folks say. God loves you. Yes, he does. He loves you with the everlasting love. Thank you, Jesus. That's why the scripture emphatically states in John 3:16, for God so loved the world. We're not talking about the planet Earth. We're talking about humanity that resides on this planet. He loves the world. He loves lost souls. Amen. Thank you, Jesus. God so loved the world that he gave his only begotten son. Whosoever believeth in him shall not perish, but have everlasting life. Yes, he does. The Pharisees and the Sadducees got upset with Jesus because they say he's a man that sat down and eat with sinners and publicans. Thank you, Jesus. He come to save the lost, and come to save the righteous. He come to save the lost if they just cry out to him. That's why it calls in Acts 2:38, when Peter opened the doors of the church, repent and be baptized, every one of you, in the name of Jesus Christ for the remission of sins, and you shall receive the gift of the Holy Ghost. It's for you, my brother. It's for you, my sister. For the promise is unto you and to your children and to all that are far off, even as many as the Lord our God shall call. Thank you, Jesus. Now, Father, we thank you that whoever has an ear, let them hear what the Spirit is saying unto the church. The church is in Christ Jesus' precious name. Amen, amen, and amen. God bless you, Mother Bradford. We thank you on this afternoon. Thank you, Jesus. I tell you, we serve a mighty, mighty, mighty good God. So when we look at the letter that is written to the church in Rome, Paul, the Apostle Paul, records these words in this letter. 12:1, he says, I beseech you, therefore, brethren, sisters too, you involved too, you in there too, by the mercies of God, that you present your bodies a living sacrifice, holy and acceptable unto God, which is your reasonable service. This is what Paul says. I beseech you, therefore, brethren, that you present your bodies a living sacrifice, holy, which is unto God, and acceptable, which is your reasonable service. I beseech you, I'm begging you, present your bodies as a living sacrifice, holy and acceptable unto God, which is your reasonable service. It's a sacrifice. Lord, have mercy. You just can't bring anything to God. It's got to be a sacrifice that's acceptable. Thank you, Jesus. that lamb, thank you, Jesus, that was slain back in the book of Exodus. That lamb had to be a sacrificial lamb. That was Jesus. That lamb had to be without blemish. That was Jesus. If it had a blemish on it, and if they used that lamb to sacrifice, when the death angel came down, the death angel would destroy, kill everyone that was in that household. This lamb had to be blemished. It was in the natural. Natural. The lamb had to be without blemish. No defects in the lamb. Thank you, Jesus. Jesus was sinless. He says, be blemished. Live a life. Live a life. Who are we living for? Lord, help us, Jesus. Who are we living for? Are we living for the world? Are we living for God? Are we living for friends? Are we living to impress other people? Are we living to help people? Number one, first of all, we are living for our Lord and Savior, Jesus Christ. I beseech you, brethren, by the mercies of God, that you present your bodies a living sacrifice, holy and acceptable unto God, which is your reasonable service. We are living for our Lord and Savior, Jesus Christ. Thank you, Jesus. That's who we live for. Number one, the most important thing as a follower of Christ while you're walking on planet Earth is your salvation. Let me say that again. The most important thing, if you are a follower of our Lord and Savior, Jesus Christ, if you have accepted him as your Lord and Savior, you are living for the Lord. How you know, Butler? Because the scriptures say so. Paul wrote this letter to the church in Philippi. I think he said these words when he wrote this church, when he wrote this letter to the church and to the Philippian church in Philippi. Paul said, for me to live is Christ. For me to die is gain. If I'm going to live, I'm going to live for my Lord and Savior, Jesus Christ, to glorify him in my body. And if I'm going to die, I'll die for the Lord, my Lord and Savior, Jesus Christ. Because when you die for Christ, to be absent from the body, if you accept the Lord Jesus Christ as your personal Lord and Savior, to be absent from the body is to be present with the Lord. Where's the Lord right now? He's at the right hand of throne. He's at the right hand of power. Where's the Lord? He's in a place called paradise. Where's paradise? Wherever the Lord is, there's paradise. A place of peace and a place of rest. We live for our Lord and Savior, Jesus Christ. That is why we seek ye first the kingdom of God and his righteousness while we're here on planet Earth. And all these other things, all this stuff, y'all, this stuff y'all seeking after shall be added unto you. His riches in glory. Thank you, Jesus. Lord, have mercy. If we are living a life other than what Christ has called us to live, a holy and sanctified life, a righteous life, we're not living. If we say we are followers of Christ and we're constantly living a lifestyle of sin, blatantly practicing sin, blatantly practicing a lifestyle that's opposite, unholy, unrighteous of his word, we're not living for Christ. But yet we'll say we are followers of Christ. You are doing nothing but deceiving yourself. You're living a life of deception. You're not living for Christ. And you're living a life of deception. And if you're living a life of deception, and if you're blatantly living a life of sin, engaging in acts of sin, Lord have mercy. You have been deceived, and you are fooling yourself. He says, I beseech you, brethren, by the mercies of God, that you present your bodies, a living sacrifice. It's got to be holy, not unholy. It's got to be acceptable, not acceptable, unacceptable. It's got to be acceptable unto God. And the Bible says it's only our reasonable service. Paul wrote the Corinthian church and said, come out from among them and be ye separate, saith the Lord. And I will receive you as a son. come out from among them. Those that are living a lifestyle opposite of holiness. Living a lifestyle of unrighteousness. Living an unholy lifestyle. Thank you, Jesus. We've got to live holy by the word of the living God. And then Paul tells the church in Rome, I believe in that second verse, he says, and be not conformed, Lord help us, Jesus, to this world. Stop being like the world. Stop trying to act like the world. Stop trying to live like the world. Just because these celebrities and all these folk wearing crosses around their neck, that don't mean nothing. Thank you, Jesus. Some of them use the cross as a lucky charm, a good luck charm, like it's going to protect them. Thank you, Jesus. It doesn't work like that. No, be not conformed to this world. Don't be just like the world. For we are a chosen generation, a royal priesthood. He has delivered us from darkness into a marvelous light. We don't live the same. We don't walk the same. We don't talk the same as the world does. Thank you, Jesus. Our lifestyles are different from the world. And be not conformed to this world, the world that we live in. But be ye transformed by what? By the renewing of your mind, that you may prove what is that good, and acceptable, and perfect will of God. In the perfect will, not in his submissive will. Thank you, Jesus. In God's perfect will. Thank you, Jesus. And be not conformed to this world, but be ye transformed by the renewing of your mind. How do we transform our minds? How do we renew our mind? My Lord, Lord. See, when God wrote his word, he didn't write his word and prescribe it as rocket scientists with all these mathematical equations and figures, and we have to figure out what we have to do. No. God didn't write his word like that. God brought his word forward, and he used Apostle Paul, who wrote letters to the church, two-thirds of the New Testament. God's word is not hard to understand. It's not difficult to understand. The ways of a transgressor is difficult. But the ways of a child of God, amen, his yoke is easy and her burdens are light. It's not difficult at all. Thank you, Jesus. We transform our minds. Lord have mercy, I got 1 minute. We transform our minds by diving into the word of the living God. Stay in that word. Man shall not live by bread alone, but by every word that proceedeth out of the mouth of the living God. That's how we transform our minds. We get into his word, and we study his word. 2 Timothy, study to show yourself approved unto God, a workman that needed not to be ashamed, rightly dividing the word of truth. We get in that word. We stay in that word. We obey them that have the rule over us. We obey the Lord Jesus Christ. Stay right in that word. Thank you, Jesus. Meditate on that word day and night, night and day. Don't leave the word. Stay right in that word. Thank you, Jesus. Transform your mind and you transform your heart. By thy word have I hid in my heart that I might not sin against thee. Thank you, Jesus. We got authority over the enemy. God gives us authority over everything that the enemy brings our way because he knows he allowed us to be tested. I give up, God bless you. I give up, amen. I give you power to tread on serpents, scorpions, over all the power of the enemy, and nothing by any means shall hurt you. Come on, somebody. Thank you, Jesus. Amen. We thank God for you. When you come to the Lord with a broken and contrite heart, when you come to the Lord, amen, with true repentance, with godly sorrow, God will fill you with the gift of the Holy Ghost, with the evidence of speaking in other tongues, the Spirit of God gives you the utterance. Come to God. He will take care of you. I guarantee you he will. Until we meet again, my brother, until we meet again, my sister, stay excited for Jesus. Stay on fire for the Lord. Shalom, shalom, shalom.
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0: Put your hands together. Give him some praise.
1: Is he great?
0: Well,
1: bless him. Glorify him.
0: God bless you. You may be seated in the presence of the Lord. Certainly, we're glad to be in the house of God this morning. Amen. The presence of the Lord is here. We can feel it in the atmosphere. Praise him. God is great. He's greatly to be praised. He's Father, Son, and Holy Ghost. He's the Alpha. He's the Omega. He's the beginning. He's the ending. He's the first. He's the last. He's the Almighty God that was, that is to come. He is the high and lofty one that inhabiteth eternity. From everlasting to everlasting, he's God. My God, he's the first, he's the last. He's everything in between. My God, he inhabiteth eternity. He inhabiteth eternity past, time present, and eternity future all at the same time. I call that a great God. Then he abides down in my sanctified soul. Praise him. Certainly we thank the Lord for his presence. We thank the Lord for everyone that's in the house. God bless Lady Octavia Gandhi. Praise him. He's in the house all the way from Richmond. Her daughter, Stephanie. God bless them. My God, we are also happy to see Mother. Amen. We've been praying for Mother that's dealing with the sign language. Amen. She's been sick. And we thank the Lord for seeing her today in the house of the Lord. Amen. Now, just a little while, we're still dealing with the same matter that we have been dealing with. Amen. We're in Ephesians chapter 1. Ephesians chapter 1. The Apostle Paul is teaching. Praise him. And chapter 1 of Ephesians, praise him, in verse number 11, in whom also we have obtained an inheritance, being predestinated according to the purpose of him who worketh all things after the counsel of his will, that we should be to the praise of his glory, who first trusted in Christ. In whom, verse 13 is where we're going to kind of deal with it, in whom ye also trusted after that ye heard the word of truth, the gospel of your salvation, in whom also after that ye believed, ye were sealed with the Holy Spirit of promise, which is the earnest of our inheritance until the redemption of the purchased possession unto the praise of his glory. Father, in the precious name, Jesus, thank you for these precious words of life. I ask you to anoint thy servant, Jesus, and anoint the ears of everyone that's in the house. Help us all to hear so that our souls can live. Save someone. Open someone's understanding that they need to be saved. Amen. Keep us all that are saved. Save. Keep us with our minds focused on you. Keep us in perfect peace. We love you and thank you. In Jesus' name we pray. Everybody say amen. I'm dealing with the subject matter, the function of the Holy Ghost. The function of the Holy Ghost. We're living in the last days. We hear that all the time. Perilous times are here. Praise him. And we just got time to make it. We just got time to make it. You don't know the day nor the hour when the Son of Man is going to come. But Jesus is on his way. People of God, the coming of the Lord is very imminent. Praise him. I say the coming of the Lord is very imminent. We're living in a wicked world. I'm talking about a wicked world. And it's going downhill all the time. That's why men ought always to pray and not to faint. That's why the people of God ought to be in a praying mode. I said we ought to be in a praying mode because we are in this world. We're not of the world, but we're in this world. And this world is going down. We're in this world as it goes down. But oh, we're holding on to righteousness. We're holding on to salvation. Because one day he that shall come will come, and he will not tarry. Praise him. We're living in a time where people love darkness rather than light. Their deeds are evil. People don't have any spiritual sensitivity at all. Praise him. People of God, don't take it lightly. Amen. When you see the nation giving approval of same-sex marriages. Praise him. Now they want to change the bathroom so that in and everybody can go in the bathroom. You know this is wicked. I said, you know this is wicked. Praise him. We're living in this world and seem like the Bible says truth is falling in the street and equity cannot enter. We're living in that day. We are in this day, and this is why we got to hold on, make our calling and election sure. Praise him. But you know, the Lord have set us up, and all we got to do is to believe on the Lord Jesus Christ, and we shall be saved. Praise him. People of God, the Lord set things up so that you don't have to go down with an evil world. So you don't have to go down. Praise him. It's time for us to wake up to righteousness and sin not. And the Lord set things up. Do y'all know, amen, y'all remember Jesus came to this world seeking to save that which was lost. And Jesus came, and he came and served as our perfect example of what it means to be saved. I said, what it means to be saved. Jesus went to the river of Jordan. Praise him. Not because he didn't have anything else to do, but Jesus went to the river of Jordan when he began his public ministry, and he told John the Baptist, baptize me. Praise him. John said, I have need to be baptized of you. Jesus said, it behooves us to fulfill all righteousness. Jesus was baptized in water. I said he was baptized in water. Praise him. And when he came straightway up out of the water, the heaven opened up and the Spirit of God, which is the Holy Ghost, came down in the form of a dove. And God spoke so that everybody around could hear. And God said, this is my beloved Son in whom I am well pleased. Praise him. What is Jesus doing? Jesus is setting up the example of what we must do in order to be born again of the water and of the Spirit. Praise him. I'm going to be Pentecostal this morning. Is that all right? Amen. Being born again of the water and of the Spirit. Can I just talk? Praise him. Amen. The new birth experience is not optional. It is a must. And nobody is going to get out of being born again of the water and of the Spirit if you want to go to heaven. Amen. Praise him. Everybody must do the same thing. And see, Jesus, amen, is our

have any sin in him, praise him, when he was born. I said, he was not born in sin and shapen in iniquity. I'm getting happy already. Praise him. But when he was born, praise him, he was born sinless. God set him up so that he could do what God needed to be done. And God needed a body to receive and to bear the sins of the world. Praise him. And the body is Jesus. And when Jesus came out of Mary's womb, he was sinless. I said he was sinless. Praise him. And he ministered 3.5 years. And at the end of those 3.5 years, we find Jesus hanging on the cross. And God laid on Jesus, while Jesus was hanging on the cross, the sins of us all. That's when Jesus' body received sin, while he was hanging on the cross. Y'all don't have to say nothing. I said, his body received sin. All that time, he was sinless. But when the body was hanging on the cross, God laid the sins of us all on Jesus. Praise him. He became sin. He was made sin for us. And he, not only did he have all of our sins on him, but he also had all of our sicknesses on him. That's why we are believers in divine healing. Because Jesus bore our sicknesses, Lord have mercy, while he was hanging on the cross. And when you think about all of what the Bible teaches, amen, Jesus was actually a physical wreck hanging on that cross. They had beat him, my God, beyond recognition. So his body had taken a terrible working on, praise him. And then on top of all of what the Roman soldiers, and praise God, and what the Sanhedricans did to him, then God turned against him and laid on Jesus all sicknesses, praise him, and all sins. And Jesus was hanging on that cross, godless. Lord have mercy. Yeah, I'm getting happy. I said he was laid on that cross, godless. God left him, and when God left him, Jesus couldn't help it. He said, Eli, Eli, lama sabachthani, which being interpreted, my God, why have thou forsaken me? Praise him. What I'm doing, I'm laying the foundation of our great salvation. Praise him. Jesus went to the cross, people of God. We can't be saved without the cross message. Praise him, my God. And after he bore our sins, then Jesus died. He was buried, and he got up from the grave with a glorified body. Praise him. And he looked back at the grave, said, now, grave, where is your victory? Praise him. Death, where is your sting? I got the keys of death and hell in my hands. So now Jesus got it set up that everybody that receives him in their lives can be saved. My God. And also don't have to worry about eternal damnation. My God, because if the Lord saves you, amen, he set things up, because at one point in time, Jesus is going to come back for his church. Praise him. Now, don't forget, praise God, that he told his disciples, praise him, before he went back to heaven after his cross experience, he told them, y'all go to Jerusalem and you stay there until you are endowed with power on high. Praise him. And they went back, Lord have mercy. They went back to Jerusalem, people of God, and they got in that upper room. I'm in the second chapter of the book of Acts. They got into that upper room, Lord have mercy, and they were praising and magnifying God. What is God doing? He's setting things up so that people like us can come on the scene and receive Christ in our lives, so that we won't have to die and our souls are lost. We don't have to eternally be in the lake of fire throughout the ceaseless ages of eternity. And people of God, when we talk about heaven, amen, when we talk about hell, these are real places. Praise him. I said, these are real sights. Glory to God. And the Lord came to seek and to save.

0: that which was lost. And listen to what this Bible said. I'm in the second chapter of the book of Acts. Lord have mercy. And here this is very elementary. And when the day of Pentecost was fully come, they were all with one accord in one place. And suddenly there came a sound from heaven. People of God, I want everybody in the house to know that this is one scripture. Amen. This is one area of this Bible that you got to pay attention to, because this area has the key, amen, to your deliverance. This area has the key to your salvation, and everybody got to go this route. Praise him. My God, suddenly there came a sound from heaven as of a rushing mighty wind, and it filled all the house where they were sitting, and there appeared unto them cloven tongues like as of fire, and it set upon each of them, and they were all filled with the Holy Ghost. Are y'all here today? And began to speak with other tongues as the Spirit gave them utterance. Now this is the opening of the doors of the church of Jesus Christ. Amen. Jesus said, I'm going to build me a church, and when I build it, the gates of hell shall not prevail. In other words, the gates of hell will not destroy my church. When you get into my church, and stay in, you're safe and secure from all alarm. Now, what God is doing here, amen, on the day of Pentecost, he's opening up the doors of his church, and Jesus said he was going to build his church, and the gates of hell shall not prevail against his church, people of God. Now, in building his church, great glory, God set it up where he could come in to the individuals that open up their heart in faith and in confidence. He can come in to your physical body, praise him, and reside in your body, praise him, to make sure that your trip from earth to heaven will take place. Y'all ain't saying nothing. Glory to the holy name of Jesus. Listen, amen, when we deal with chapter 2 of the book of Acts, we're dealing with the concept of the Holy Ghost. The Holy Ghost comes in to those that are in that upper room. Lord have mercy. Now keep this in mind. Everybody that was in the upper room had already been baptized in water. I'm teaching this morning. They had already been baptized in water. Jesus personally baptized all of his disciples. Praise him. And his disciples baptized everybody that wanted to follow Jesus. They physically baptized people in water. Come on, people. I'm in St. John. And so when that takes place, amen, so when Jesus, amen, told his disciples, go to Jerusalem and stay there until you're endued with power from on high, Jesus letting them know, I'm going back to heaven. I've kept y'all these 3.5 years. I've schooled you. I have taught you. Praise him. Now I'm going back to Jerusalem. I'm going back to heaven. Praise him. The new Jerusalem. I'm going to go back to heaven. And I'm staying right there in heaven. Amen. I'm sending my Holy Spirit down so that it can, amen, embody you. And the catch is you got to receive the Holy Ghost and then keep it. And now you got to receive it and then keep it. And when you receive it, you're going to know you have it. Amen. Because a dynamic experience is going to take place. When I come into the city of your soul, praise him, I'm going to come in such a way until you're going to know I'm in you. Because you're going to have an experience that you have never had before, and it's going to be a heavenly experience. And what I'm going to do, I'm coming in by way of the anointing. See, the Holy Ghost is the anointing. It's the anointed spirit of God. And I'm going to come in. Amen. Now, you can't see me and live. And all of me can't come into you because you wouldn't be able to stand the potency of the power of God. So I'm going to dilute my spirit enough, amen, to give you all that you need so that you can live righteously, godly, and soberly in this present world. And when I come into the city of your soul, you're going to be mine. Now, praise him. And when I come in, I'm going to let you know I'm in there, because you're going to get an experience that none of the prophets of the Old Testament had. Amen. Now remember this, those prophets in the Old Testament, the Bible said so that they had the Holy Ghost. I said they had the Holy Ghost, y'all. But did they talk in tongues in that Old Testament? No, they didn't talk in tongues, but they had the Holy Ghost. The Holy Spirit was in them. But God said, I'm going to do a new thing in this dispensation of grace. I'm going to personally come in. Y'all don't have to say nothing. And I'm going to let you know I'm in you. You're going to speak a language that you don't know a thing about. You're going to speak it, Lord have mercy. And that's going to let you know I'm in there. When I come into your soul, I'm going to give you such a spiritual experience. It's going to blow your mind. You're going to talk in a language that you've never talked in before. Amen. You're going to feel my presence on the inside of you. You're going to, amen, be illuminated. You're going to be enriched. You're going to, amen, know that I'm in you. Now, I'm coming in. When I come in, I'm going to talk out of your own mouth, and you'll know that I'm in there. That's what happened. Praise him on the day of Pentecost. The Bible said when the day of Pentecost, Lord had fully come, they were all in one place, they were on one accord, when suddenly there came a sound from heaven as of a rushing mighty wind. It filled the whole house where they were sitting, and there appeared unto them cloven tongues like as of fire, and it set upon them, and they were all filled with the Holy Ghost. Can I tell all of you something? Amen. Everybody, they have got to have this experience if you plan on going to heaven. I said everybody got to have this experience. The Holy Ghost is for more than feeling good. I said the Holy Ghost is for more than feeling good. The Holy Ghost is God coming into your natural human body. It's God coming in, and God dilutes himself so that you can handle him coming into the city of your soul. You can't handle the presence of God. Nobody could look at God and live. But the Lord said, I'm going to save you. You got to repent of your sins, as Acts 2:38, and you got to be baptized in the name of Jesus. Y'all don't have to say nothing. And I'll fill you with the Holy Ghost. That's your new birth experience. You got to repent. And your repentance is you got to die to your sins. Die to your unrighteousness. Die, my God, to you being a child of the devil. Amen. When you die, you're making up in your mind, I'm not going to live a life of sin. I'm going to live a life of righteousness. Lord, I'm through with sinning. I'm through. Lord, please forgive me for all that I have done wrong. Please, Lord, I want to be saved. I want you to be in my life. I want you to lead me. I want you to guide me. I'm turning the world loose. I'm turning my girlfriends loose. I'm turning my sinning loose. I'm not going to cuss no more. Lord, I love you. I'm going to depart from my wicked ways, and I'm going to hold on to you, Lord. All I want you to do, Lord, is to know I'm sorry for my sin. That's what repentance is all all about. And when the Lord sees you clear, and you really mean what you say, he'll fill your soul with the Holy Ghost. The Lord is you. Amen. He's in you now. The hope of glory. The Lord lets you know, I love you. And I'm coming in. You can't get to heaven by yourself. I got to fill up your vessel. I've got to let you see that you can live righteously, godly, and soberly in this present world. I want you to be saved. I want you to be delivered. I want you to be one of mine. Whoa. Lord have mercy. I see when the Holy Ghost comes in, I'm about to finish. When the Holy Ghost comes, that's God. If I can get it in your mind, that's God. The Holy Ghost is God. Woo. And when he fills you, he fills from the top of your head to the sole of your feet.
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4: Well, praise the Lord, everybody. This is Bishop David Myrick Sr. coming to you live from this very fine station, 1340 WYCB, saying Jesus Christ is on his way back. Are you ready to meet him? For there is no shortcut to heaven. Look, my God, God is just wonderful. He's an awesome God, amen. There's none like him. And amen, it's important that we put our trust in him, for there's no other God that we know. I'm glad, amen, we're able to be on the air today to share the good news with all of our radio listening audience, amen. Hallelujah, letting them know that Jesus Christ is the way. He is the truth and the light. And my God, how you thank you for your support, amen. Amen. Every Saturday from 2 to 2:30, amen, allowing us to come on to be with you, amen, in the name of the Lord. Look, we're located at 439 12th Street, Southeast Washington, D.C., zip 2003. Our phone number is 202-547-8364. 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Now, our Sunday school starts tomorrow, amen, at 9 o'clock sharp. And then at 11 o'clock, amen, we're going to have a high time, amen, in the name of the Lord. Truly, God is moving in the midst of his people, amen, at the Holy Temple Church of Christ. Amen, we just ask you to continue to keep us lifted up in prayer, amen, as God has his way, amen, in the midst of his people. Look, we're going to get out of the way, amen. We got a message for you on this afternoon. But look, call up a neighbor, call up a friend. Let them know that the Holy Temple Church of Christ Good News Radio broadcast is on the air in Jesus' name.
5: St. Matthew's chapter number 16, verses 13 through 19. And the Bible records, when Jesus came into the coast of Caesarea Philippi, he asked his disciples, saying, whom do men say that I, the Son of Man, am? He asked them a question. They said, some say that thou art John the Baptist, some Elijah, and others, Jeremiah, or one of the prophets. He saith unto them, but whom say ye that I am? Simon Peter answered and said, thou art the Christ, the Son of the living God. And Jesus answered and said unto him, blessed art thou, Simon Barjona, for flesh and blood have not revealed it unto thee, but my Father which is in heaven. And I say also unto thee, I'm talking to you, Peter, that thou art Peter, and upon this rock I will build my church, and the gates of hell shall not prevail against it. Verse 19. And I will give unto thee the keys of the kingdom of heaven. And whatsoever thou shalt bind on earth shall be bound in heaven. And whatsoever thou shalt loose on earth shall be loosed in heaven. Let us pray. Father, we thank you. Lord, we praise you and we bless your name now. Lord, you've been good, you've been kind, and you've been merciful unto us. And for this we say thank you. Lord, we pray today that you would bless us in a special way. Meet us here in this place. Let your anointing fill this house. Touch every soul under the sound of my voice. Those that are watching in our virtual space, go into the homes now, God. Let them know, hallelujah, that you're right there by their side. And for this, we say thank you. Father, we pray now for them, hallelujah, that have yet to know you by your name. We ask you to touch those, hallelujah, that call on you. We thank you. Lord, look upon this house today in a special way. Meet every need right now. Let, amen, your anointing flow from the pulpit to the back door. Go through these pews and search the hearts and minds of your people in the name of Jesus Christ. But destroy yokes into pieces. Amen, amen. Destroy chains, amen, holding them back now. In the name of Jesus Christ. God, now we need you to look upon those that are in authority, making decisions now governing thine people. Give them wisdom, knowledge, and understanding to lead in such a way that is pleasing in thine sight. And for this we say thank you. But Lord, I ask you now, hide me behind this sacredness, that your name will be glorified in this place. And Father, we'll be careful to give you all the honor, glory, and praise. These are our prayers. It is in Jesus' name we pray. Amen. Just before you take your seat, I need you to look at two people and tell them this. Be established in truth. Come on, tell somebody, you need to be established in truth. Hallelujah. Be established in truth. We find here in this book of St. Matthew, chapter number 16, Matthew writing from this perspective, amen, Jesus being our King, the glorious one, the majesty, he writes from that perspective now, and amen, he petitions the King here. We find in St. Matthew's, amen, chapter 16 and verse 13, as we find Jesus now coming into the coast of Caesarea Philippi, and he begins to, amen, ask his disciples a question. He asked them a question because they've spent many hours together. They've gone through ups and downs and ins and outs. Can I get a witness in here? Is there anybody in here? You've gone through so much in your life, in your walk with Christ, amen. You've gone through miracles and healings. You've seen deliverances, amen. You've gone through so much. Hallelujah. You've encountered, amen, Jesus, amen, in so many different facets of your life. He finds himself here dealing with his disciples, and the Bible records him, and he asked them a question. He says, who do men say that I, the Son of Man, am? He wanted to know from them that were connected to him. He wanted to know from them that had walked with him, that were close to him. He wanted to know. Have you ever been in a place, praise God, in a relationship with somebody, and you really wanted to know how they really felt about you? You really wanted to know how they saw you, what they think about you? Well, Jesus now, he asks his disciples, who do men say that I, the Son of Man, am? We find here in the text, amen, actually Jesus, amen, what he's saying is, I understand, amen, hallelujah, your comments based upon what you've heard from them. I understand, amen, the chatter that's been coming back along the way. But what he really wants to know, praise God, what do you think of him? He really wants to know, what is your opinion, amen, of this God that you serve? This wonder, amen, this one that can do all things, that created all. He really wants to know. And so he brings us into a place now that he wants us, amen, to look with inside of ourselves. He wants us to examine ourselves, to really find out, to really conclude now where we are. So he tells his disciples here, who do they say that I, the Son of Man, am? Amen. They begin to respond. You know how we do. When a question is posed that's really not directed to us, amen, we speak, amen, almost instantly. And they say, and they said, some say that thou art John the Baptist. Well, wasn't he beheaded? Didn't somebody kill him because he was declaring your name? Didn't amen, hallelujah, he was thrown in prison because he was one of the ones that was pointing, amen, everybody to you. He says, who do they say that I am? Some say that thou art John the Baptist, some Elias, and others, he says, in Jeremiah, or one of the prophets. That's what they're saying about him. That's what they're saying about Jesus. Amen. The one. Amen. Hallelujah. The open blind eyes. The one that unstopped deaf ears, the one, praise God, that walked on water. He's just one of the other prophets. But what God wants to know this morning, what do you say about him? And who do you say he is? Why? Because this makes a difference now. Hallelujah. In relationship, makes a difference in fellowship. Amen. Who Jesus is to you. Can I get a witness in here? If you're going to be with somebody, you better know who you got. If you're going to walk with somebody, you better know how they roll. Can I get a witness in here? Hallelujah. If you're going to be dealing with somebody on a daily basis, don't you want to know if they got your back or not? Oh, glory. Hallelujah. He's talking to his boys here, and he wants to understand now. Hallelujah. Who am I? Oh, God. So we find something here now. In 2 Peter, hallelujah, chapter number 1, around verse 12. Y'all go there with me if you don't mind. 2 Peter. Peter, chapter number 1, around verse 12, he says something here. He wants us to, amen, gravitate to. Oh, God. Hallelujah. because now, if Jesus is expecting us, amen, to follow him, if he's expecting us, praise God, to amen, do what he says, you got to have some understanding. You got to have some truth. You got to have something, amen, to hold on to. Can I get a witness in here? And I don't know about you, but amen, I want to hold on to God's unchanging hands. So here in 2 Peter now, chapter number 1, and around verse 12, listen to what he says. He says to us, praise be to God. In chapter number 12, he says, wherefore, I will not be negligent to put you always in remembrance of these things. He says, though you know them. He begins to say something here. This same Peter now that we're dealing with in Matthew chapter number 16. He says, wherefore, I will not be negligent to put you always in remembrance of these things, though you know them. I want to pause here now because I want to ask you, what do you know? You walked in here this morning to give God some glory, but what do you know? You walked in here to give God praise, but what do you know? How many came out of form and fashion? How many became because they just think it's the right thing to do? How many came because I've just been doing it for a long time now? He said, well, I came here in 2 Peter chapter 1 and verse 12 to bring to your remembrance of the things you already know. And he says, and be established in the present truth. You got to understand something. We got to be established in the truth. We got to be established in those things, amen, pertaining, amen, to the God that we serve. And it's this that causes us now to prepare ourselves to worship. It is this that causes us, amen, to put us in a posture of praise. It is this truth, praise God, that separates everything else, the good, the bad, the ugly. It's this truth, amen, that anchors us in the God that we serve. And so it's hard now to give God thanks if you're not anchored. It's hard to praise him and to glorify his name if you're not established in the present truth. Amen. Your situation is what it is. Hallelujah. Amen. Whatever, amen, you've given back to God, hallelujah, has been multiplied over and over. So let me ask the question, Holy Temple, those that are in a virtual space, what you've been giving God? Have you been giving God glory? Have you been giving God praise? Have you been obedient to his word? What have you been giving God? Hallelujah. Well, the truth speaks like this. Whatever you've been bringing to God, he's giving it back to you, pressed down, running over. Whatever you've been giving to God, hallelujah. And whatever you've been given to God, it determines, amen, your outcome. It determines, praise God, whether you're happy or sad. Can I get a witness in here? Yeah, I came to talk to somebody today. It's time out now, amen, for stirring up emotions, a temporary thing that can't keep nobody. You need something that's gonna keep you when times are good and when times are bad. You need something that's gonna hold you together when folk walk out in your line, when folk don't understand you, don't know why you do what you do. You need to be established in truth, and thine word is true. Can I get a witness in here? Look at two people and tell them, we got to elevate, amen, our understanding in God. Hallelujah. I got to arise. I got to, amen, travel above where I've been. I got to dig down into this word now. Why? Because the time is at hand. And amen, he's on his way back. And the Bible declares he's coming back for a church without a spot or a wrinkle. Baby, you can dance all you want to, and you can speak in tongues all you want to, but if you don't know Jesus and the pardoning of your sin, you on your way to hell. Hallelujah. But amen, if you've been born again, filled with his spirit, you got a reason to give God praise. You got a reason to tell God thank you. Hallelujah. Can I get a witness in him? And the way I'm driving, amen, on this road we're taking, this road will let you be happy when everybody around you is sad. When you got the Holy Ghost, can't nothing hold you down. When you got God on your side, nothing can stop you, because nothing can stop the God that we serve. So tell your neighbor, park it right there, put the car, amen, in park and find the God of your salvation. Can I get a witness in here? Look at the other neighbor. I noticed they didn't look at you the last time and say, neighbor, it is God that will wipe every tear from your eye. It is God that will set you up and fix you up. It is God that will work in and work out every problem you have. Because somebody said, missionary Josephine, that my God is a problem solver. Do I have a witness in him that God is a good God and he can handle whatever we're going through? Hallelujah. He can settle the matter. So he asked his boys here in St. Matthew chapter number 16, who do men say that I, the Son of Man, am? He told us in second Peter chapter 1 and 20, I need to bring some stuff to your remembrance. You need to remember how God saved you. You need to remember that you were sinking deep in sin and far from the peaceful shore, and it was Jesus that lifted you when you didn't throw your name. It was God that set things that were out of order and put it back in order. Can I get a witness in here? It was God that cleaned us up, dressed us up, filled us up, and now we can give God praise. Can I get a witness in here? Will somebody say amen? Look at your neighbor and say, I've been redeemed by the blood of the Lamb. I've been changed. There's a change that has taken place in my life, and I'm so glad. He says, look at here. You've got to be established now in the truth. I understand something now. A lot of people don't like truth because it addresses the matter. A lot of people don't like truth because it means change. A lot of people don't like truth because that means you have to make, amen, a turn in the right direction. He tells us here, I'm going to bring back to your remembrance the things, praise God, hallelujah, he said, that you already know. What are you saying, Peter? He's saying that it was delivered unto you, but sometime, over time, we cause, amen, that which we've received to be put on the back burner. Sometime we allow what we've been taught, we allow it to slip. But I would dare somebody declare right now, say, not today, devil. Everything that God said, I'm gonna stand on it. Everything that God promised, I'm gonna believe it. Can I get a witness in here? Because I don't know about y'all, but I got something in God. I got something in him, and he put something in me. Hallelujah. And what he put in me, I can't handle it, but he helps me with it. Can I get a witness in him? Hallelujah. I realized I was born in sin and shaped in iniquity, and I needed a God to bring me out. Look at three people and tell them, just remember, hallelujah, you were made perfect. You can't taint it. You can't stain. But Jesus was wounded for our transgression. He was bruised for our iniquities, and the chastisement of our peace was upon him, and by his stripes, open your mouth and say what he's done for you. By his stripes, I'm whole. By his stripes, my mind is right. By his stripes, my heart is fixed. By his stripes, I'm going to walk with him. Can I get a witness in here? I'm going to bring to your remembrance, hallelujah, the things that he's done. In 2 Peter 1 and 12, he gives us some points here. Look at here. He tells us now, we need to be reminded of what we already know. Why? To prevent our forgetting, hallelujah, the very things we need to survive. Hallelujah. Look at your neighbor. You need this to survive, honey. Oh, God. A lot of folk are in church and just barely making it. That's not the God I serve. A lot of folk, hallelujah, need to improve. I need to improve my knowledge of him. And if I improve my knowledge of him, hallelujah, I'll put it into practice. Hallelujah. With a neighbor on your row and say,
0: neighbor. It ain't enough to say it. You got to put it in practice. Can I get a witness in him? It ain't enough to say you love me and don't put it in practice. Ain't enough to say you can and don't put it into practice. Can I get a witness in him? Don't get caught up because somebody else lied to you. God said, I'm a man and I cannot lie. Can I get a witness in here? Is there anybody here under the sound of my voice? You know that you got a promise from God. Can I get a witness in here? I got a promise and I'm a hold on to the promise that I have from God. So I got to put it in practice. Remind me of what I need to know to prevent my forgetting, to improve in knowledge and in practicing. Just lean on somebody. I know we're in the cold season, so I don't want you high-fiving nobody, but you can lean on them. Look at your neighbor and say, lean on me and put it into practice. Lean on me. Help me when I'm down. Lean on me when I'm crying. Help me dry my teary eye. Lean on me. Hallelujah. Don't kick me when I'm down, but lean on me. Is there anybody here? Every now and then, you need somebody just to lean on. I don't need you to say nothing. I don't need you to try to help. I just need somebody that I can lean on. I wish I had some real folk up in here. Can I get a witness in here? Hallelujah. He tells us here, I'm going to tell you some stuff that you already know. Put it into practice. Reestablish it. Don't forget it. He tells us here, we must be established in our beliefs of the truth, that we be not shaken by every wind of doctrine and oppose all false doctrine and people. I don't want to be moved by everything that comes my way. I don't want to be moved by every doctrine I hear on TV. I don't want to be moved. I got a word from the Lord, my Bible, the infallible proof that he is a rewarder of them that diligently seek him. The questioning, are we seeking God? The questioning, are we trusting him? I got to be established in what I believe. I came to ask Saul a question. What do you really believe? He asked his boys, who do men say that I, the Son of Man, am? Hallelujah. Some say John the Baptist. Some said Elijah, Jeremiah, or one of the prophets. But he got down to the nitty-gritty and he said, who do you say that I, the Son of Man, am? Holy Temple, I came to ask you, who do you say that Jesus is on this Sunday morning? Is he all righteous? Is he all knowing? Is he all powerful? Is he high and lifted up? Who do you say that he is? If somebody swayed you with a false doctrine, if somebody told you he's not the way, nor the truth or the light, if somebody swayed you, say, not today, not in my belief, I'm not moved and I'm not shaken, I'm not afraid and I'm not fearful. I got what I got and I got the word of the Lord. Can I get a witness in here? Is there anybody in here that has the word of the Lord today? And if you got God's word, you ain't got to worry, honey. If you got the word, stand still and seek thine salvation. When you got the word, it'll fight for you. When you got the word, it'll hold you up. When you got the word, it does not matter how hard the problem might be. God said, I ain't gonna never leave you. I ain't gonna never forsake you. God said, look at somebody else and tell them, God said, I got this. Whatever your this is, I came to declare. If you know him, God said, I got this. I got it in the palm of my hand. So we have to be established in our beliefs of the truth, that we're not shaken by every saying, hallelujah, what folk are doing and not only oppose false doctrine, but oppose people that are declaring. I came to tell somebody, some folk, you're going to just have to walk away from. Some folk, you're going to just have to turn your back. Because how can two walk together except they agree? Can I get a witness in here? I don't know about you. Now listen here. If you don't want to see Jesus, keep on walking. Hallelujah. If you don't want to, amen, know him in the pardoning of your sin, keep on walking. But for them that want to look upon his face, there's some folk you're going to have to turn your back on. Can I get a witness in here? If they drinking and smoking, walk away. Lying and cheating, walk away. Double dipping, walk away. Scandalous, hallelujah, walk away. Somebody scream, there's some stuff you just got to walk away from. Can I get an amen in here? There's time in your life. You better turn your face to the woman like Hezekiah and say, God, it's me. I'm standing in the need of prayer. Can I get a witness in here? Sometime we can be our own worst enemy. Hallelujah. So he tells us here, he says, truth now that shapes our belief and causes total commitment. But the question now has to be asked, what's truth? Oh, glory. What's truth in the midst of this crazy world? What's truth when folk, amen, that you're supposed to be able to trust are telling lies? What's truth? Amen. We see it all the time. So he says, what's truth? I tell you what it is, that Jesus is the Christ. Can I get a witness in here? How many of y'all believe that's true? That Jesus is the Christ. He asked them, boys, who do you say that I am? See, understand me now. We can roll up in here all we want to, Sunday after Sunday. If we don't establish the fact of who Jesus is, hallelujah, you can come all you want to. You can drop a dime in the plate all you want to, but it ain't gonna help you none. Look at your

0: Hallelujah. So Jesus Christ, he is the truth. Point two, that Jesus came into the world to save sinners. That's true, y'all. That's the truth. That's what everything has to be built on and built around. It ain't built around in 3 days. Hallelujah. Or car come in a house. What about it? Hallelujah. But eternity without God is death in hell. Can I get a witness in here? Look at your neighbor and say, keep the car. Keep the house. Give me Jesus. Give me the truth. Jesus came into the world to save sinners. I don't care how fancy you are. I don't care how cute you are. You are a sinner in need of a savior. Can I get a witness in him? I don't care how long you done had the Holy Ghost. There's still some more saving to do. Can you say amen? I wish my mothers would talk back to me. You can walk with God for a long time, but there's still more saving that needs to be done. Tongue need to be tied. Hallelujah. Hearts need to be open. Can I get a witness in here? Attitudes need to be adjusted. Can you say amen? That's true. If I don't love you like I love myself, I need some work on me. The Bible says, who do men say that I the Son of Man am? Who do you say that Jesus is? Is he Christos? Is he Christ? Is he the anointed one? Is he the Savior of the world? Who do you say that Jesus is? He came to save me from myself. Came to save me. Hallelujah. So he came into the world to save sinners, to set you free. Anybody want to be free?
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6: And we today want to talk about the restoration is promised. The restoration is promised. But we have to do something in order for this to take place. And in doing this, it means that a change has to be made. And when that change is made, you know, things work differently for you. So I want to just pray here, Father, in the Lord Jesus, I come to you right now, thanking you for this great opportunity, these 29 minutes that I have to just express about you. Because you are worthy to be praised. We know today that somebody is going through with different things that's going on in their lives. But even it's just come to pass. It's not going to stay. It will pass. How? Because God is able to just make things happen for those who love him and that will give praises to his name and let the people know that serving God is the best way out of here. You say, well, that's suffering. Yes, he said, if we suffer in the flesh, we'll cease from sin. But we sin because we allow our bodies, our mind, to dictate to us what we, hallelujah, thank God. He's worthy today that we can see things in a better light. Oh, just admit to God that you're wrong. You might as well tell him the truth, because I used to tell my parents the wrong thing sometime, and with telling them, I still got the beating. I should have just went on and told the truth then, and it wouldn't have been maybe as bad as it were. But however, I say to you today, God means what he say. Do you mean what you say, and what you do, what you think, that will be edified, which I mean building you up in your most holy faith? So I thank you today, Lord. I praise you for this opportunity. Hallelujah. You didn't have to allow me to have this privilege today. But thanks be to Jesus Christ, which giveth me the victory. Hallelujah. That I'm here today with that mind. Change what I need to change. Do what I need to do, that I might hear him say, when that time come, I'll be ready. We used to sing a little song some years ago. Glory and honor when they call my name. I'll be waiting at the welcome table just to hear him call my name. Everybody wants to be saved. Everybody wants, hallelujah, good things to take place for them. Everybody wants a way made for them that they might be able to maintain this that they have. And one of the things you have a soul. Hallelujah. Need to be kept by the power of God. Touch us today, Lord. Move in our hearts today. Move in our minds. Oh, glory to Jesus Christ, that we might be citizens of heaven and not of this earth only. Because you say, our citizenship is in heaven. Thank you. In Jesus Christ's name. Amen. I want to talk today about a people. And then I want to talk about restoration is promised to you. Otherwise, you can be restored. God's people had to go down to Babylon, and they didn't like it. They liked their own place. But because of their wrongdoing, the Lord allowed the enemy to take them away. They were down there for 70-some years. Hallelujah. So he told them, you might as well be comfortable here. Do what you're supposed to do. Even marry. Hallelujah. Those that were married. And continue. But when the time came for them to return to Jerusalem, hallelujah, it came to pass. And when the time come for us to go back to live with the Lord forever and ever, we'll be glad. But there are some things we have to do. And the things that we have to do is a word that I guess most of you have heard about repentance. One writer said, repent from dead works that you might serve the true and the living God. Oh, glory to God. Hallelujah. And hear what it means, this word repentance means change, mean make, become different. Make yourself become different if you're in the state of sin. Oh, hallelujah. To replace one thing with another. If you turn from sin, turn to righteousness. And if you turn to righteousness, it said, righteous is he which has called us. Hey, yana bahanda. Ooh, that feels good to me. Because if I had a tie on my car that I know it might just burst, and I go in to the tie shop and get a new tie and put on, I feel more safer with that new tie. So I feel more safer with God in my life. Hallelujah. You should too. I was listening how they was talking about some of the people that was doing a great work in the military. Their bodies came back. Hallelujah. And they was talking about how well they served this company, this country. But they was dead. They went over alive, but they came back dead. We might leave from here, hallelujah, dead. But we will be raised again, that we might be able to enjoy the blessings of the Lord, who he has prepared for us, that we no longer have to go through with the sufferings that we have suffered or is suffering while we in this body. We're talking about change. Change. Change. Change. Oh, we need to change. Know in whom we believe. Be persuaded that he's able, glory to God, to keep that you commit unto him. If you put yourself in the hands of God to protect you, if you're sick, he'll heal you. If you're facing death by someone that's lawless, he can deliver you. If it's that you need a job paying better, he will provide. I know Jesus will provide. I know he can. And I know he will. So today, I plead with you, or I beg of you, present your bodies as a living sacrifice. Holy, holy, holy, holy is the bells on the horses was crying out, holy, holy, holy. Yeah. Hallelujah. Be separated from sin and shame. Be like him. We sang the song some years ago, to be like Jesus. How I long to be like him. He went through, hallelujah, but he came back just as he said he would. And I say today, it pays great dividends for you today to turn around. I heard a little sister sing a song some years ago, and it said like this: sinner, if I were you, I'd make a change. Make a change and go back to your Savior. Go back to the one, my God, that nursed you, took care of you, see that you formed right in the womb. Mama couldn't do that, nor could Daddy do it. God, hallelujah, during the pregnancy, he seen that everything that's on us now formed like it should have. Thank God. Oh, you ought to want to know him. I heard one person say that I might know him in the fellowship of his suffering and being made conformable unto his death. Hallelujah. If we want to live, we got to die. If a wheat, hallelujah, a corn, it's got to fall into the earth before it can bear more fruit. We got to die from sin and rise in righteousness to be able to do things the way that the Lord would have us do. Come on, somebody. Come on today. Hallelujah. It's not in all that man said. Yes, he can give you 3 points in a poem. Hallelujah. But what did it do to make you decide that you wanted to make a change, that you didn't want to live the way you had lived? Hallelujah. You have, he said, if any man be in Christ, what is he? He's a new creature. He said, all things are passed away, and behold, all things are become new. Oh, bless his name. Oh, I say he's a healer. I say he's a protector. I say when people have wanted to destroy me, God stood by me. He helped me. They say, well, what part did you do? By God, yeah, I had a part to play. But one thing, God had mercy on me. And I thank him. He didn't let that punishment that the man wanted to do to me. Hallelujah. You say, mercy, what is mercy? Mercy is holding back punishment of something you deserve. Thank you, Jesus. I'm so glad I got Jesus down in my heart. Do you have him today? Do you want him? He's available, just like the grocery store. Whatever you need and has the money for it, most of them have what you want. But I can say today to you that God does have what you need. Yeah. Yes, he does. He has what you need. You know, I work most of my time, hallelujah, at midnight. Hallelujah. Thank God. And I got used to it some, but I would sleep some too sometimes. Hallelujah. But I had a purpose for working at night. We made more money when you worked at night. Also, I wouldn't have to use leave to go somewhere the next day. And so it profited me to work at night. Some people said, no, not me. But and some people may say, it don't profit me to live for God. But I want you to know, hallelujah, it's time that we need to set our houses in order. It's time for us to serve the Lord, because we better stop and get Jesus And we can't get him after the blood is out of our vein. Hallelujah. Oh, we going. We'll be away from here when the blood is drained out of our bodies and formaldehyde is put in this body. Then that's the end. But Jesus says, whosoever believeth and liveth in me, whosoever liveth and believeth in me, he said, ye shall never die. Hallelujah. Praise his name. Thank you, Jesus. Whosoever liveth and believeth in me, he shall never die. Oh, glory. Hallelujah. My God. Hallelujah. Hallelujah. Hallelujah. Glory. Glory. Ooh, I tell you. I looked at this word repentance. And this word repentance meant to me, change means make become different, to replace one thing with another, replace it from sin, hallelujah, to righteousness. And look, he will receive you. He'll say, come. Blessed are my Father, inherit the kingdom that was prepared for you just by you making that change. Say, for instance, hallelujah, you had to have an operation. You don't want to go through with that operation, but you're saying, if it makes me feel better, I'll undergo it. Now, many times the sins that we're in, we done them so long until we feel we can't do without it. Take, for instance, alcohol. Hallelujah, drugs. I see that alcohol and drug. My God, have the men where they can't hold a job, where they can't keep themselves sleep clean, how they will sleep out in the street and won't go home. But oh, repentance means to change from dead works to serve the living God. Hallelujah. Yes, Lord, I want to thank you for being there for me. He's there for you too. He said, whosoever shall call upon his name, he said, they shall be saved. That's a fair exchange. Somebody composed a song, said, what a change in my life have been wrought since Jesus came into my heart. What did he say after that in the song? He said, floods of joy. Oh, my soul, like a sea rivers roll, since Jesus came into my heart. So we see here that the Lord is trying to get his people to straighten up. He's trying to get his people to change. They was in bondage because they hadn't changed. They didn't obey the Lord. So he allowed them to go into captivity. Oh, glory to God. We are in war right now. It's because one people feel they better than another person, and they want to keep them and hinder them, hallelujah, from doing well, and they just playing the advocate of Satan. And Satan is working today. Hallelujah. Glory to God. I saw yesterday the police pulled a siren on to stop the fella. That fella eluded that policeman and went on the Maryland side. Hallelujah. He feels he got away. And some things that we do, we feel we have gotten away. But one thing about it, He may have gotten away from the police, but you can't get away from God. No, no. The word says, eyes is everywhere, beholding the good and the evil. Oh, what you come on right now. Give yourself over to him that he might bless you, that he might keep you, that he might deliver you. This is the right way. Amen. Hallelujah. We give the man so much money for a car, he'll give us the car. Hallelujah. That's the exchange. But if we was giving out all the money for the car and never getting the car, we wouldn't want that, would we? And likewise, if you're making a sacrifice with your body to the Lord, it's something in store for you better. Just like corn, unless it falls into the earth and dies, it abides alone. And the same with us, unless we, hallelujah, want this new life and this new life in Christ. Because he said, if any man be in Christ, what is he? He's a new creature. Old things are passed away, and behold, all things have become new. So I say to you out there that are bereaved today, give it over to Jesus. Hallelujah. Somebody say, what a change in my life have been wrought since Jesus. Jesus knows how to help you. He's our deliverer. He's our sanctifier. He's our baptizer. We shouldn't reject him. Yes, it's just one. Only one. Yes, some people say, no, it's a trinity. Oh, no, no, no, no. Hallelujah. It's just one. Hallelujah. Three manifestations of him, but the same God. He was Father in creation, Son in redemption, Holy Ghost in the church today. Just one. Just one. One. One Lord. One faith, as they said, I believe it's at the fourth chapter of Ephesians, somewhere over there, it said one Lord, one faith. Ephesians, yeah, one Lord, one faith, and one baptism. Hallelujah! So we don't have to look for another. We don't have to go before three gods. We go before one Lord. As Paul said in the 12th chapter of Hebrews, he said, I beseech you, I beg you today, I beg of you that you present your bodies as a living sacrifice. Look here, when they was killing all the animals and everything, hallelujah, they put them on a place that they slaughtered, was going to consume them, and they burned them up. But they was dead when they was put on the altar. They wasn't alive when they put them on the altar. But we got to be alive on the altar. Yes. And this is where we please the Lord. Jesus went through. You say he was God. Jesus was God. God manifest himself in the flesh. He was seen of angels. He was seen of men. But he was God. Hallelujah. And he suffered such contradictions of sinners. Hallelujah. He wanted to find out how it feels in the flesh to go through with the trauma and the trials that we have to go through with. He took on a body. Hallelujah, he know how you feel. He know how I feel. But one thing, he's been tempted in all points, like as we, but yet without sin. Hallelujah, we got a victor. Hallelujah. We win if we stay with him. Hallelujah. But if we don't stay with him, we left out. We see today repentance means change. Hallelujah. And become different. Hallelujah. Look at that little worm that crawls, what we call the caterpillar. Hallelujah. That little worm, my God, he makes it cross the street or wherever. Then he goes up in there and become a cocoon. And then after a while, he comes out a butterfly. And he don't have the same body, but he has the ability to fly instead of crawling. And that should be with you today. Look like my time is gone. And I thank you for listening. And I hope you was able to get something out of it. Come on by 5670 Central Avenue tomorrow. Hallelujah. And God will show you more. Thank God. In Jesus Christ's name, amen.
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0: My name is William Yank. I'm a 23-year-old, three-time leukemia survivor. 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And he said, "We're going to the ER immediately." 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They started me on chemos, they started me on a bunch of antibiotics, but the chemo wasn't exactly working. 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
3: 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Our meeting ID is 213-247-7688. And the passcode is 2465. Again, the meeting ID is 213-247-7688. And the passcode is 2465. And if you're dialing in, you may dial 301-715-8592. Now, I am your host today. I am Elder Wanda Jackson, but I am joined by my two dynamic and anointed co-laborers in the gospel that are going to come and introduce themselves and bring you greetings. And I'm going to start off with the introduction. However, we're going to hear from our illustrious Elder Deborah Jackson and the dynamic Elder Kyle Chambliss. Elder Jackson, the mic is in your hand.
4: Well, praise God. And I do give honor to God and to his precious son, Jesus Christ, who is certainly the light of my salvation today. Oh, I thank God for just coming before your hearing and today. God knows I am excited about what the Lord is doing. I'm thankful for another day. Oh my gosh, when I look around, I see that the sun is shining and we've had some rainy days, but in it all, through it all, I can say to God be the glory. He's kept us, Lord, through perilous times, and we are still here today, and that is to lift the Savior up. I'm excited about what God is doing. How about you? Praise the Lord. Let us get together and worship him, because he is so worthy to be praised. Thank God. Elder Jackson is in your hand. Praise God.
3: Amen. Praise God. You see, I told you she lived up to that adjective, illustrious Elder Deborah Jackson. Praise God. All right, now we're going to the man of God, Elder Kyle Chambliss. The microphone is in your hand. Is she the Lord? I think we just have a technical difficulty and we just want to turn the mic on. Praise God. Elder Chambliss is in your hands. Praise God.
5: Sorry about that. I thought I was enabled. But praise the Lord once again, everyone. It's a great day because this is the day that the Lord has made. And we are glad that you're a part of it. We want you to sit back and enjoy today's broadcast because we believe that there's something good in it for you today.
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3: Hey, man, you know, that thought was in my mind, and I just really want to echo that. If you're tuning into the program today, listen here, stay right where you are, because we believe that God has something special for you, something you've been praying about, something that you've been going through. Know that God has something for you, because you know he moves in marvelous ways and he moves in mysterious ways. Well, we are in the eighth month of the year in August. Can you believe it? Our time has just jetted by us. Looks like we were just in January and now we are in August. Praise God. A lot is going on both naturally and supernaturally, in the realms of the physical realm and as well as the spiritual realm. And guess what? Things are ramping up around the world and Jesus is on his way back. A lot is going on in society today. On today's show, we want to talk about a number of topics. We want to talk about world events, perilous time. We want to talk about friendship, women's rights, the last and evil days, what is happening, some of the events that are actually happening in this month of August. And as I said, for the body of Christ, we've got to stay in a ready state because time is almost at its end, which means, Jesus, we have to stay rapture ready. And before we go any further, I want to take this opportunity as well, because school is back in, or will be back in a few weeks for all ages, elementary and middle school and even college. And we want those students to know, no matter where you are in your educational pursuit, we want you to know that we are praying that this season will be one of great favor and success. And we want you to know that righteousness is still right. Praise the Lord. So we're going to come back to Elder Jabda Jackson so she can kick off with what thus saith the Lord and encourage your soul.
4: Well, thank you, Elder Wanda. I have this on my mind. It's such a blessing, praise God, to be among my co-laborers. They are my friends. And I praise God that we have friends. I was looking at a particular statistic about in what's going on in the world today. Of all the population, there is a status that says that in America, you have one friend among all the people that we have, and we rub shoulders with from day to day. And I think about God, what the Lord's word says, for because this is, we're in the month of National Friendship Day. And I tell you, oh my gosh, when I think about Jesus, and how he had 12 friends that he called friends, and only one out of the 12 betrayed him. And so I think now where we are in this day and time, where the statistics show that you only have one friend, we need to get on board, hallelujah, because if you're going to be a friend of mine, God called Abraham. Abraham was known as a friend of God, amen, in the scripture. That's a title to wear, friend, a friend. What is a friend? And we need to be friends of God. Amen. I'm a child of God, but I am also a friend of God. Hallelujah. I can go to God in prayer. I think that's there's a song that says that I can go to God in prayer. Hallelujah. And you can talk with your friend, and you can let your head down. You don't take the mask off. Sometimes we are masked because we're hiding different ways that we feel, and we're trying to cover up some of the things that we go through. But praise God, with Christ, with Jesus Christ, oh my God, you can uncover, pull off all the things that we're trying to hide from. Because he is a friend. Hallelujah. He's a friend. The Bible says that he is a friend that sticks closer than a brother. God bless today. I'm feeling real close, and I'm feeling thankful for being a part of the kingdom. Oh my gosh, the kingdom of God, where we have friends, where you can tell the difference when you come among the saints of God. Those that love God, they love you, because that is what friendship is about. One can only have friends if you show yourself friendly. Hallelujah. Don't walk around in this time and day. There are people are saying, well, what's so good about it? We're in perilous times. Yes, we are. But God is still on the throne, and he is still a friend of mine. And when you have a friend, he sticks through thick and thin. Hallelujah. Praise God. It doesn't matter, hallelujah, what you may be going through. If God be God, then we need to serve him. And if you hold fast and you trust God, hallelujah, you trust him to be on your side. He's a friend that never will forsake you, never will he leave you. Hallelujah. It's something about this particular time and season that have me stirred up, because I'm just glad to be in the army, in the service, and as a friend of God. God bless you. God bless you. It's in your hand, my sister.
3: Amen. We praise God. You know, there's an old song that said, oh, what a friend we have in Jesus. Oh, what a friend. Because, you know, people will let you down. Praise God. The arm of flesh will fail you. But we thank God when you can find a good friend that will stick with you through the thick and the thin. And the Bible says that the love of many, praise God, is waxing cold. And the love of many in this day and time is increasing with hatred and division and a lack of compassion. And the Bible teaches us that before the return of our Lord and Savior Jesus Christ, there will be increasingly perilous times, days that are marked by moral decay and spiritual deception and worldwide turmoil. These conditions are not given, brothers and sisters, to produce fear in the believer, but to encourage us to be watchful, to encourage us to be holy, praise God, to live holy, and to keep our confidence in the promises of God. Paul goes on to tell us in 2 Timothy chapter 3, verses 1 through 5, this know also, in addition to everything else that we know, in addition to the CNN report news that we know, in addition to what we see on the internet and the social media platforms, in addition to all of that knowledge, he says, this know also. Also, should we know? We should understand, brothers and sisters, that in perilous times, meaning dangerous times, fierce times, difficult times, violent times, and times that are hard to endure, this know, brothers and sisters, that men shall be lovers of themselves, lovers of money, proud and arrogant, blasphemers, disobedient to parents. This know also, they shall be unthankful, unholy, without natural affection against the institutions that God established. This know also, they shall be unforgiving, slanderous, without self-control. They'll be brutal, despisers of good, they be traitors and reckless, conceited, lovers of pleasures more than lovers of God, and having a form of godliness, well, in the power thereof. Righteousness is still right. Jesus still on throne. Hallelujah. Tell our friend, praise God. Elder Chambers, God bless you.
5: Amen. I'd like to go back to what Elder Deborah Jackson was talking about when she was talking about a friend. And so I have something in front of me that I was reading recently. And it said, a friend is a person you know well, you like and trust. Unlike family, friendship is a chosen bond built on mutual affection, respect, and loyalty rather than obligation. And when you think about what's going on in this month of August, I like to kind of term it love and happiness, because friendship is vital. We can't walk this life by ourselves. But look at what's going on. Admit you're happy. Family Fun Month. National Smile Week. Be Kind to Humankind Week. American Family Day. Women's National Day. National Son and Daughter Day. You know, we have those types of days. And so when you look at what's going on in your neighborhood, you have the 43rd Annual National Night Out. And that's an opportunity for the community and the police department to come together to become friends. And so friendship is important. We have to be able to get along with each other. The Bible tells us that a friend loveth at all times. And you need a friend to love you. You need a friend there when you might need that voice to come back to you. We have our Heavenly Father who we can talk to, or sometimes just having a conversation with an individual and getting some feedback, it helps out tremendously. It helps us to sometimes unload some of those heavy burdens that we may have that we've been holding for so long and they are bottled up on the inside. But we also have that advocate, our Savior, Jesus the Christ, if there's nobody around, because there is nobody like Jesus. What a friend we have in Jesus. And I can't remember all the words to the song, but our sins and griefs to bear. He's there when there's nobody else there to help us. So this month is a month to look forward to. Peak time for summer fun, warm weather. And we also get a chance to see a meteor shower, the Perseids. And that comes every year. But when I think about that, I think about God's handiwork. So that lets me know that God is still in control, regardless of what's going on around us, what we hear, what we see. God is still in control. We have a heavenly Father that's still on the throne. He hasn't abdicated his throne. He's still there and he reigns supreme. And he has a son that's doing a fantastic job in the lives of his people, because can't nobody do you like Jesus can. If it had not been for the Lord who was on our side, where would we be? What a friend we have in Jesus. Hallelujah. I turn it back over.
3: Amen. Look, please stop. Hallelujah. You know, there's so much in the land today. There's so much pressure to do wrong, pressure to compromise our biblical convictions and be ridiculed for following Christ. Praise God. But I'm going to come back to you and just, we're going to go back to Elder Deborah Jackson at this time. Thank you so much, Elder Chambers. Again, if you're just tuning in, you're listening to the Looking Forward broadcast, the program, and we pray that you will be immensely blessed. Praise God, Elder Jackson.
4: Thank you. Thank you. You know, praise God. Oh, I've built some wonderful friendships over the years, and Elder Wanda and Elder Chambers are definitely, oh my gosh, they are my friends. Amen. I can just let my hair down and feel comfortable expressing myself about family matters. And I know that they are my friends because I feel the power of prayer from them. When I ask them to pray, things happen with the power of prayer. Hallelujah. And I'm just excited about God moving in this time, in a time where we don't know what is about to happen with government. We're in a stage now where they're still mentioning, we feel, oh my God, they're hanging people, and there's so much deceit in the land, and things that are tying our children's attention up. This social media, it's not a friend of ours. Hallelujah. Our kids are so wrapped up, but let me not just say kids, my gosh, because adults, way up 60, 70, and 80 years old are still working social media, and you'd be surprised what they do now. And all these different devices and some things are so wicked now in the world. We have to watch as well as pray. Hallelujah. While we're rejoicing and enjoying what God has done for us, don't forget about your neighbor. Hallelujah. As I said the scripture today, you that are spiritual, remember those of us that are being overtaken by the flesh and overtaken in faults. We don't reach out. And let me tell you, where's your outreach today? Let me ask you that question. When was the last time you looked at a brother or a sister in the outreach, not to look down on them, except to give them an extended hand to pick them up? We are running from our brothers and sisters and our children in the street, hallelujah, that still need a word from you, hallelujah. They need to know that you care and that you have the love of God in your heart. We have to join together with our strength, you know, because where there's unity, there is strength. And I'm banging and hitting that a lot today. We got to unify it. You know, we look at each other and judge each other by what we have. How dare you? How dare you look at what someone has? When you got Jesus, and the songwriter said, you got enough. He owns this land. We are territorial about things that we have no claim and right on. We are only here because he breathed into man and we became a living soul. Come on, beloved, today. Let's get together. Let's get together. Let's rock this world together. Hallelujah. If we would take more interest in where we kneel down at, hallelujah, than what we stand against. But if we would unify together, humble ourselves, oh, my brother and sister, the scripture, what does the scripture say? If my people call by my name, self, help me say, don't humble him. We need, he would hear from us. Oh, my gosh, if we from our wicked way, he'll heal this land. But you got to get humble. We got to turn from our wicked way. We just got to stop walking back to back and step. David said, I took counsel with my friends that he thought was at the table with him. He's got at the table and their swords were drawn under the table. We got to stop being backstabbers and wounders. Oh my gosh, let me turn this thing over because I don't know, I feel like running for a minute or so here because God been just that good.
6: It's all right, Father.
4: I'm flying today. Come on, I turn it over to you, Lord God.
3: Well, praise God. With somebody's soul would catch on sight. Yes, and yeah, we said earlier, don't leave your position because God had something for you. And I praise God for my co-laborers are unpacking under the unction of the Holy Ghost. Praise God. And I don't have anything different to say. The Bible tells us in the Word of God, believe not every spirit, because there is a spirit of Antichrist in the world today, right now. Pastor John tells us, even now, are there many Antichrists and Antichrist spirits, not the Antichrist, but they're Antichrist spirits. And the Bible tells us in 1 John 2:22, he is Antichrist that denieth the Father and the Son. Praise God, the spirit of Antichrist. Every spirit, listen here, that confesses not that Jesus Christ is come in the flesh is not of God. There are many deceivers who have entered into the world. So we encourage you today to be watchful. Watch, the Bible says, watch and pray that you enter not into temptation. Praise God, so that God might deliver us from evil. Praise the Lord, because the flesh is weak, but the spirit is busy. God, as I said earlier, many lovers of pleasure, entertainment has taken place of gospel services in the church. Entertainment has become like an idol, and pleasure is trying to replace holiness. Sin is parading itself up and down all around the world. Sin is looking glamorous. People are still going for the glitter and putting the glory of God aside. But listen here, the devil is a liar. Righteousness is still right. We have about maybe 5 or 6 more minutes. We're going to come back to Elder Chambers. We want to give you the plan of salvation and close the program today with a word of prayer. Elder Chambers, praise ye the Lord. God bless you.
5: The scripture in Matthew 9:37 says, the harvest is plenteous and the laborers are few. I was reading something in the newspaper about some organization's standards. I said money back guarantee, lifetime warranty, peace of mind, and lifetime protection. Somebody needs to know that Christ paid it all. So we don't have to worry about the money back guarantee.
4: Yes.
5: But they also need to know that there's a lifetime warranty. Oh, it.
4: Yeah.
5: It goes wherever you go. But most of all, it gives you a peace of mind.
4: Yes.
5: Hallelujah. But then think of just lifetime protection. The word lets us know that God is with us, whithersoever we go. So what type of protection is that? It's an awesome protection policy that our Lord Jesus Christ gives us. So somebody needs to be energized by knowing about this guarantee that we have. Don't be like the story in the Good Samaritan where they bypassed. Think about this. The summer's almost over. People are going to be out there at the parks.
6: They're going to be picnicking. They probably might be traveling. I do know that they have a lot of concerts in the park. There are going to be people galore in a lot of places because people want to get as much time as they can out of this little bit of remaining time that we have called the summer. So go out there because the harvest is plenteous. Take the word of God out there, the word that has given you a peace of mind. Oh, the word that has given you lifetime protection. The word that you know that debt has been paid and then you don't have to pay back anything because it's already been settled. When Christ went to the cross, he took our sins. Our sins are as far as the east is from the west. We don't have to be worried about that again because he's given us an opportunity to the tree of life. And if you don't have that opportunity, I'm going to ask that you recognize your life tonight. Check it. See if it conforms to God's word. Admit that your life needs to be changed. Make the confession. Repent of the lifestyle or the deeds that you've done. Believe that Jesus is the Savior of the world. And most of all, accept him as the Savior in your life to help you along life's journey. Yield to his will. Yield to the will of God. Let him direct your paths. And if you've done these steps, salvation has entered into your life. You are now saved and a part of God's royal family. So before we go off the air, we are going to pray for you, but also our listening audience. Father, in the name of Jesus, we come before the throne of grace. We want to say thank you, Lord, for this broadcast, but most of all, for this important portion of it. We're asking right now, Lord, that you look down upon the soul that committed their life to you. We're asking, God, that you remember our listening audience, for there's still many things that are going on. And we know, God, that you've got the answer because we realize, God, that you can do anything but fail. And you can do exceeding and abundantly above what we could ask or think. So we're asking right now, Lord, that you remember the soul that turned their life over to you, as well as our listening audience. We're asking, God, that you bless as only you can. Open up a door, a special door, God. Encourage somebody. Heal somebody. Help somebody to feel a lot better, Lord, than what they're feeling right now. Touch them where their pain may be, God. Oh, God, calm that troubled mind. You fix it, God, that you can get the glory out of their lives. Not our will, God, but thy will be done. Because we look to the hills from whence cometh our help. And we know that our help cometh from thee. And in your son's name we pray and say amen and thank God.
3: Elder J, amen. We praise the Lord. Thank you so much. We pray that you have been immensely blessed during this Looking Forward program today. And to all the believers that have joined in with us, remember, stay spiritually awake. Walk in holiness. Stay faithful in service. Share the gospel. Live with expectancy. And encourage one another. Hold up the bloodstained banner. Stay ready to meet the soon coming King who shall descend from heaven with a shout and the voice of an archangel. Stay faithful. Praise God. Do not become spiritually lukewarm and occupy until he comes. That means to be about your Father's, our Father's business. That means work while it is day, but when night cometh, no man can work. I'm going to ask Elder Jackson to come back. Give us three words, anywhere from one to three words. Praise ye the Lord. Then Elder Chambers, one to three words, and I'll come with one word. Praise God. Elder Jackson.
4: Oh, you're always asking for something hard to do, but God can do a hard thing. God bless you.
3: And the Lord, Elder Chambers.
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3: Amen. And righteousness is still right. You have just been listening to the Looking Forward broadcast from Faith Tabernacle of Prayer. We love it. Know that we are praying with you and for you. Keep looking unto the hills, for with cometh your help, because your help is in the name of the Lord. Don't look back. Don't go back. Be steadfast and unmovable. God bless you, and may heaven smile upon you.
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4: Listening friend. Yes. This is their down home church across town with Dr. Patricia Cheatham, Chairman Willis Battle. Yes. We're happy to be back over the airways. We have to tell us your prayer for our pastor. She's not feeling too well this afternoon, so she won't be with us. But that's all right. We're back in the booth all by with God and me. And you. Yeah, let's go into the studio and now have prayer. Oh, holy and merciful Father, we ask you to run once again. Bless us for being back over these airways once again. Lord God, we thank you for all that you do and all you continue on to do. Father God, we thank you for our pastor, Father. We ask continued healing in her body, Father God, her spirit, that she will speedily recover. And Lord God, don't forget the Marie family all over this land right now, Father God. Don't forget their Thompson family. The Thompson family and Rose Thompson, Roger Thompson, the Chance family, Kenny David family, and all the other ones named that I can't remember right now, can't call out because some I don't even know, but those who I do know of right now. Father God, we ask you just to touch their family, Father God. Let them know you're too wild of God to make a mistake, that we too are going to have to take this journey one of these days. That's why we are working on our soul right now. Lord, go out there in the highways and byways, Father God, and touch the men and women out there. Go into the hospital. Father, we ask you right now to go down and Rocky Mount, Father, and touch my brother right now, Father. He's 93. He's not doing too bad, but he's not doing it as well as he should. And he's in the hospital right now, and they are working on him. And Lord God, continue on to bless his family, dear Father God, that they will continue on to work and be able to help him along this way, Father God. Father God, we ask a special blessing for all our church members and all our their family and friends and all our loved ones. And don't forget our beloved engineer, Father God. Continue to keep your hands on her, Father, and keep her doing an excellent job as she's doing all these radio waves. And Father God, when it's all over down here, we want to home over there where everything is going to be holly, holly, and never goodbye. These are another blessing we ask in your son Jesus' name. Amen and amen. Yes. We thank everyone for they came out to our Brother Roger Thompson, memorial service, and we thank the one that was down last week at his home going in Talladega, Alabama. Father God, we just think that you'll continue on to bless his family in a miraculous way. And Lord God, continue to keep your hands on his sister as well, Father. Now, Faith Broadcast again is real partly sponsored by some great people that we ask that you get in touch with. Yes, that is my mom, my papa, and little sister them, the Cash family. Yes. If you want a good service put on, just give Mama Cash a call. And I'm telling you, you won't be disappointed. They sing, they preach, and they do it all. And I'm telling you, it's a wonderful time when you get with the Cash family. And also, don't forget Sister Vanita Ruff, as we call her, giving that flower lady. If you need her, and give her a call. And I'm telling you, you will not be disappointed in Sister Vanita Ruff. And also, don't forget, the Express Label. Well, Yes, brother. Reverend Eric Dixon. Yeah, and also now he have a new group called Eric Dixon and Company. And I'm telling you, if you called on Brother Reverend Eric, I'm telling you, you will have a time. And they put on a lovely service for you. And now, and also, we like to thank you, everyone who have been joining in on this radio broadcast with us each Saturday. And we ask that you continue on to join in with us. And now, if you want to help us along the way and keeping us still on this program, yes, by sending up $5, $10, $15, $20, maybe $30, or maybe a one-time donation. And at the end of the year, we'll just give you a slip write-off so you'll be able to add that on to your tax. Yes. That's all you have to do is give Dr. Patricia Cheatham a call at 301-807-8676. Oh, Chairman Willie Bell at 240-462-6790. And we'll be happy to speak to you and give you all the necessary detail. Now, before we roll on a little further, we'd just like to let you know that Mike and the Tuller will be down in King George tomorrow with their anniversary down there. And they're going to have a time, and I'm talking about not taking. And they got a special guest, as I know, Eric McKenzie, in the junior highlight, the Palace of New Jersey, and others. And boy, I'm telling you, is my former pastor, Bishop George Blake, you say, it ain't going to be, it's going to be a good time, and good time, and come on down and join in with them. Now, we're going to go into the studio now and hear our first selection that the engineer have lined up for us this afternoon. And we're going to play a little music today.

Yes, the Holy Ghost train is going home. Yeah, if you want to ride that Holy Ghost train, you got to be holy. Yes, yes, yes. All right, that's my mom and pop, my little sister, their cat family. Now, if you want a good service, all you got to do is give them up a cast a call. Now, all right. Now, on tomorrow at 11 o'clock, at 3510 Liberty Church of God with my newlywed Pastor Wood and co-pastor. And my wife, Elder Bell, will be speaking there tomorrow at 11 o'clock. If you want to have a good time in the Lord, just come on out tomorrow and join in with me. And I'm telling you, it'll be a time. And when once you come once, you will come back. There's just a loving church and a loving people there, numbers there, and a lovely pastor and co-pastor. I'm telling you, and it's nothing but a good time up in there. Also, and also tomorrow at 3 o'clock on the comfort line, we'll be the Divine Faith, 978-990-5000. Access code 595-055-pound. You dial in that and you will get Greater Divine Faith for our Sunday service. And tomorrow will be that dynamite preacher from the Bella Inn Church, known as Pastor Shelton Gore. And I'm telling you, he's a powerful preacher, and he don't cut no corner. I'm telling you, got some bad corns on your feet. Hey, he's gonna step all over and everything. He's a man of God, loving dear. And that was be at 3 o'clock for the Greater Divine Faith. And also at 11 o'clock, at 9:30, Brother James Harley and the Greater Light is having on their comfort line. He's a fine, great preacher and singer and musician everywhere. And also, my very good friend up at on Alabama Avenue, Pastor Armstrong, and his member would love to have you up there for their service tomorrow on Alabama Avenue. 1949 Alabama Avenue, Southeast. And Sister Pastor May Spears and her outreach church. Also, I don't have her guest right now, but she loves to have you to come and join with them as well. Now, if you're looking for somewhere to have your service, yes, Greater Divine Faith is for rent. All you have to do is give Dr. Patricia Cheatham a call at 301-807-8676 or Chairman Willie Bell at 240-462-6790. And we'll be happy to speak to you and give you all the necessary detail that you need on that. for that. And if you would like to have your name and press the day, call out over the radio on East Thursday at 6 o'clock, right here on 1340 on your AM dial, WYCB. All you got to do is just give Dr. Patricia Cheatham a call at 301-807-8676 or Sherman Willie Battle at 240-462-6790, and we will be glad to call your name out, your birthday, your special days, your anniversary, and all. That's all you need to do, call us and give us a call, and we'll be happy to do that for you. Now, we're going to go back in the studio now, and we're going to hear another selection that she have lined up for us. Come on, my sister Denise, the engineer.

Yes, yes, yes. Bless the name of Jesus. He is all right with me. I don't know about you out there, but I know he is all right with me. And I thank him for being all right with me. Yes, yes, yes. All right. Now, if you are looking for somewhere, once again, to have your special service program, yes, Bridge of Divine Faith is for rent. All you need to do is give Dr. Patricia Cheatham a call at 301-807-8676 or Chairman Willard Bailey, 240-462-6790. And we'll be happy to speak to you, give you all the necessary details, and be happy to work with you. Now, also, if you're looking for prayer, and prayer is no distance where prayer cannot reach, just give Dr. Patricia Cheatham a call at 301-807-8676. Our Chairman Willie Bell at 240-462-6790, and we'll be happy to pray with you and pray for you. And there is no time limit for calling me for prayer. Anytime you call, day or night, I'll be happy to pray with you and for you at any given time. And also, once again, if you're looking for somewhere to have your special service, yes, yes, just give us a call. And we'll be happy to discuss all the details with you for the rent of the church. Now, Highway to Heaven Church with Dr. Levon Cork, they have that service each Sunday out in Forestville. You can join them on Facebook, on call online, or visit them in the church and out in Forestville. And also, once again, tomorrow, Pastor Shelter Gorn of the Belly End Church will be our speaker at Greater Divine Faith. Well, if he can't make it, if he's unable to make, he always have a designated or one of his designated preachers to join in with us. Yes, yes, yes. And then you'll be able to join us on comfort call 978-990-5000. Access code 595055#. And you must put the pound in order to get in. And we ask you to join in 5 to 7 minutes early so that we all don't bunch up on the line at the same time. Yes, yes, yes. And once again, we ask you to continue on to keep our pastor, Pastor Cheatham, in your prayer, because she's not feeling too well today. But we know that God is able to answer prayer no matter what. And also continue on to keep all the Marie family in our prayer. And don't forget, this week coming up on Friday and on Saturday, they will be having a meeting for Kenny Dave over in Baltimore. I'm sorry, I don't have the address to that right now. And they will be having a meeting Friday night. And then Saturday, we'll be having his going home service over in Baltimore. Yeah, he's been around, he's very well known. And I know many of y'all know Pastor Kenny. I'm calling him Pastor. I don't know. He was a great singer in his era for many years. I know him down through the years. A great man that has been out there on that battlefield. So those of you who will be able maybe to make it over to Baltimore on Friday night, or maybe you'll be able to make it over to the home going on Saturday. And once again, we just like to thank everybody who have shared their condolences and everything with the brothers that have went on home, as Brother Roger Thompson, Sister Rose Thompson, Brother Jonathan Chank, that last week, and we before last. So we thank everybody who have all showed their respect and
appreciation of those loved ones that we have known down through the year out here in the gospel world. So we ask you to just continue on to pray for their family in these trying times. And also, well, my time is almost up for today, and we thank you for joining in with us here on WYCV, the Down Home Church of Charlestown, and we ask you to continue on once again to keep our pastor in prayer. And Sister Carolyn will be waiting tomorrow at 3 o'clock for to take your call when you come home. So we're going to get ready to get our last selection in, and we're going to get out of here. But we want you to know we love you, and ain't nothing you can do about it. And remember this, must prayer, must power. A little prayer, a little power. A little no prayer, ooh, no prayer, no prayer. Wow, you don't have no power. And until next week, this is the Down Home Church Across Town with Dr. Patricia Cheatham and Chairman Willard Bell. And we are going back in and let the engineer take us out. God bless you. We love you. It ain't nothing you can do about it.

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1: To the Lamb on the throne who gave this life for us, that we might have life and have it more abundantly. 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

0: There's none on the earth like you. 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
1: You are an awesome warrior. Yeah. And you can
0: stand triumphant. And not only that,
1: we walk in victory.
0: Let the victorious people give him praise right here. Come on.
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1: Good evening, and welcome to Poetic Transparency with your host and founder, Minister Paul Aglaad Williamson. The Poetic Transparency broadcast is spreading the gospel of Jesus Christ through poetry, candid conversations, and daily transparencies. 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

0: Praise the Lord. Praise the Lord. Thank you all for joining us live on today on Poetic Transparency. This is Paula. It's an awesome day on today. I believe we heard Pastor Pam's voice. Is that you, Pam?
1: Yes, it is. Praise the Lord.
0: Oh, yes. He's worthy to be praised.
1: Yes, he is.
0: Glad to have you. Welcome. Amen. We spoke to Pastor Yvonne a short while ago, and she was in a medical urgent situation. She may call in, however. But nonetheless, could you start us out with prayer, Pastor Pam?
1: Certainly. Gracious God, our Father, we come to you with thanksgiving in our heart. And Lord, the song that was just played, Make an Example Out of Me, is how we should be living our lives with that desire to be an example of your love towards us. And as a result of your love towards us, we go and serve. Because that's what you did. You did not come to be served, but to serve. And so, God, we're just asking that something that is said this evening, in addition to the song that we just heard, gives us something to feed on for the days to come. In Jesus' name, amen.
0: Amen. Thank you, Pastor Pam. All right, so a few minutes ago, Pastor Pam, we decided, well, we haven't done crabs in a bucket in a while, so maybe we should revisit that poem. Okay? So do you have your
1: Pam? Look, yeah, I'm sitting here in front of the computer, okay. And let me pull up the book.
0: All right, crabs in a bucket. So we also spoke to Brother Bill, and he's facilitating a Bible class. So we praise God. So if there's anyone who would like to join us on today, the number in the studio live is 240-638-5430. 240-638-5430 is the number to call in on Poetic Transparency or today. All right, Pastor Pam, crabs in a bucket. tell us a brief story, Pam, of a scenario where you felt like the situation, the environment, the circumstances reminded you of that crab-like syndrome that you can share with us on today.
1: Well, the one thing that comes to mind is in the workplace where people will climb and claw at others for them to get ahead. In one of my experiences, somebody who was a subordinate to me became a manager. And I jokingly was saying, how did that happen? And the reason for me saying that was because when they were a subordinate to me, weekly, they wouldn't have done the ask. What's the status of this? Tell me what's going on with that. And their response was, I'm going to get to it. And so when they got elevated, I was confused about how that happened. Only for my manager to tell me, I don't need to worry, be concerned with how that happened. I need to be concerned with what I need to do for it to happen. And at that point, I realized that it had nothing to do with the caliber of the work that I performed, because that was not where God wanted to elevate me to. So no matter what I did, no matter how many hours, how much back work I had to do because people weren't doing their work.
0: Yeah.
1: That was for me what I felt like the crabs in a bucket. Because they were clawing and pulling and making connections and you name it, and being elevated whilst those of us who were hardworking and diligent and faithful to our tasks were still not going where we felt we should.
0: All right. Amen. All right, Pam. So if you don't mind, you can do a summary of the prologue. But I'll do the summary of the prologue, Pastor Pam, and then you can do the actual poem.
1: Okay.
0: So, yes. So
1: the
0: many
1: prologue is real short and sweet.
0: Yeah, well, we're going to do the prologue from our head since we experienced it, literally.
1: Okay.
0: Oh, boy, and it seemed like it was just yesterday, Pam. And let's see, this was written back when? In 2007. Wow.
1: Yeah.
0: Yes, yes. So at a particular job in the medical field, there were coworkers who were extremely competitive, and their focus was on productivity. Mine was accuracy. Because we always envision behind the medical reports, there's a human being. And so we were not concerned to have those bragging rights. Oh, I did 100 medical reports today, and Paula did 50. At least mine were accurate. And so my concern was, for example, we'll make it, you know, applicable and make it clear. My concern was there's a human being behind the name of those medical reports. So, for example, if I were doing a mammogram and I were to just type in an incorrect size of a mass or whatever, it could have been a mole, but what I typed because of, you know, being pressured under productivity, you know, in that environment, that patient, Jane Doe, could have been called and prepped for surgery, you know, and that could be an extreme, but yet an example of how conscientious I was about the quality of my work. So these folks, you know, always talking behind my back or whispering, and they would say, "Here comes Paula, shh, here comes Paula, stop cussing." And we were nowhere close to ministry, but God was preparing us. So while we sat there and with the tears rolling down our face, you know, we were just crying out to God silently, "God, we thank you for the job. However, we just know that there's something greater that you have for me." And so God shut down the whole department. So out of that experience in particular and sharing with a girlfriend, she said, "That sounds like crabs in a bucket." And she challenged me to write a poem about it. So the next day or two, I produced the poem, Crabs in a Bucket. So Pastor Pam, you can share that poem from my first book with the listening audience.
1: All right. And Minister Paula wrote this as an acrostic, where the first letter of each word starts the phrase that I'm about to say. Creatures resisting another bold step, including not admitting backsliding until chaos keeps ensuring turmoil and tragedy. That was CRABSINABUCKET, crabs in a bucket.
0: Okay, so we just did question of crabs in a bucket. So when we think of crabs in a bucket, what the mentality describes here literally refers to the behavior of crabs, which are put in a container or a bucket or a barrel. So some of the crabs may try to escape by climbing up, but the crabs which are down and struggling to reach the top, they try to pull them down when they're trying to get to the other side to prevent them from escaping to freedom. And that is so typical, Pam. So the term crab-like mentality is used colloquially to refer to anyone trying to better his or her circumstances, but is prevented to do so at the same time by others who do not want them to be successful. Now, the crab mentality approach basically subscribes to the idea, I can't have it, so I won't allow you to have it. So there are those folks, sometimes family members, sometimes co-workers, sometimes in churches. I mean, they're everywhere, Pam. And so we have to be aware of some of the characteristics of the crab-like mentality, i.e., you know, they can try to sabotage what God has called you to do and ask you, who do you think you are, and are you qualified, and et cetera, et cetera. So some try to pull you down with their behavior, their negativity, their scarcity in the relationship, the friendship, et cetera. So, Pam, we'll just break it down on today. As a matter of fact, Pam, we'll do the other poem, the longer version of Crabs in a Bucket. So just in case we have some listeners who are joining us for the first time, they can also have a broader picture of Crabs in a Bucket.
1: All right. So, I have that one up now, too.
0: All right.
2: Good evening, everyone.
0: Oh, there you go, Pastor Yvonne.
1: Good evening, Pastor Yvonne.
2: Good evening. How are you?
1: I'm well. How about yourself?
2: I'm good. I'm good.
1: Amen. Praise the Lord. Okay, so, Paul, are you ready for me to read the longer version?
0: Yes, you can. Yes, you can.
1: Okay. Creates resisting another bold step, crabs in a bucket. It occurred to me in my surroundings that life can be a place of comfort and joy when everyone does the same thing and expect different results or none at all. Everyone in my bucket seems content and slothful, not wanting to be agitated with changes or leadership. I looked around one day and decided that these conditions would not change by themselves. I have to change my circumstances. I told my crab buddy beside me that my pace is slowing down and my claws don't grip like they did before. While I'm here, I cannot live up to my fullest potential. I want to get out of this bucket because there is no room for my growth here. My crab buddy said, "No way. You won't survive out of this bucket on your own. You need us. By the way, didn't I scratch your back when you asked me kindly? Didn't our fellow crabs share their meals with you when you were hungry? Have you forgotten the pact we made that we will not leave each other in this bucket unless we are removed by the strong and protected hands? You no longer walk to the side as we all do. You move like your steps are ordered and your path is clear. When did you decide that you were better than we are? You could have been devoured by now, but we saved you from the enemy." I told her, "Well, crab buddy, I know that we share history. And it's difficult to step out of the bucket from fear of the unknown. Many times I was tipped over flat on my back with life struggles, not wanting to throw in the towel. I looked up and discovered the light of the world. With each attempt to escape, I've been pulled back into the bucket trying to get on the outside. My crab buddies have even used my back as a stepping stone for their escape. Today, from a crab's perspective, life is only as good as I make it. Thank you, crab buddies, for helping me to persevere my strength when I did not respond to your attacks and criticism. In times of my weakness and despair, your words were strong enough to crack my shell, but my keeper spoke words over me. He said, "No weapon formed against me shall be able to prosper. I am more than a conqueror. Each step I make to get out of this bucket is ordered by my keeper. He has prepared a stepping stone that is invisible to your eyes. I might have all the characteristics of a crab, but my destiny is not in this bucket."
0: Amen. Ooh-wee. All right. Thank you, Pastor Pam. And thank you, Pastor Yvonne, for pressing on. We mentioned that you said a while ago that you weren't feeling well, so we pray that Jehovah Rapha will health and strength in Jesus' name.
2: Amen.
0: Yes, and that's what we do in ministry. You know, we press on because there are always openings or portals, if you will, for the enemy to try to come in and distract us and frustrate us and to have us abort the assignment. So to God be all the glory. We just pray that you will continue to be healed in Jesus' name.
2: Amen. I receive that.
0: Amen. Praise God. To God be all the glory. Now, crabs in the bucket, Pastor Yvonne. So tell us what you gleaned from that particular poem.
2: Well, you know, for me, crab in the bucket, it is always, as you said earlier, someone, you know, people trying to stop you, sometimes family members, you know, and you can't let those crabs in the bucket just get you down. You got to keep climbing. You got to keep reaching your destination, no matter how much they pull, you know, no matter how much they say, no matter how much you feel, you got to keep moving. You just got to keep moving.
0: Yes, indeed. And Pastor Pam, what does that phrase, keep moving, look like to you sometimes when you are being attacked with those crab-like spirits around you?
1: Keep moving to me is I'm going to keep going forward even as you are pulling me backwards. Even when I land on my back, I'm going to find a way to get back over so I am able to crawl and pull and keep moving forward. And having been married to somebody who did a crab business, I would see the crabs in the bucket because they were in my house live and trying to get out of the bushel before they got in the pot. And, you know, when one of them would get out and start scampering to get underneath the cabinet or something, then you got to, you know, you got to fight with the crab because he out thinking he's headed north.
2: So true.
0: Oh my. All right. Thank you, Pam. So we'll share the number again in the studio live. 240-638-5430 is the number to call.
2: I'm good.
3: I'm sorry,
0: I was speechless. We heard a man's voice.
1: Mm-hmm.
0: Could you announce your name, please?
2: You might have heard my background. I'm sorry.
0: Okay, all right.
1: Oh, okay.
0: Yes, so...
2: That you had a charming man coming on, huh?
0: He thought it was Brother Bill. You know, he said earlier he has a place to do. But nonetheless, any brother out there or sister, if you'd like to call in, the number in the studio live is 240-638-5430, 240-638-5430. Now, let's talk about some of the things here. You know, crabs in a bucket, Pam, as you know, we started way back 15 years ago. And while writing the poem back in 2007 and appreciating after the fact, we're like, wow, you know, God is so awesome. He had us to pen a lot of creativity here. And we felt, you know, this is not all Paula here. This is the Holy Spirit, because we were definitely led by the Holy Spirit to write this particular poem, to make it become parallel in comparison to human behavior. So when we share about, you know, the claws and folks pulling you back down, as you said, Pam, there are situations when potentially, while people are busy pulling us back down, I can give an example. It was not a hot topic when we shared to some folks about doing the women's retreat in Trinidad and Tobago. So we have to know when it is that we are being led by the Holy Spirit. And that, you know, if he has called us to do something, despite what people may say, whether it's in the household, the family dynamics, or church, or wherever, we have to have some confidence in the divine Savior to know that we can just do all things with Christ who strengthens us. And to God be all the glory. You know, it turned out to the glory of God. We had a great time, and folks were very pleased with it. We saw the manifestation of God show up in a lot of different ways. So there are many times and different things that the Lord puts in Paula's spirit to do that we're just pressing on. We have had in the past many years, when listening to man or woman, anyone we shared different things with, and they would share their input, and quite oftentimes it's negative. And when God impregnates us with vision, destiny, identity, and purpose, we have to, again, be so careful with whom we share those things with, and sometimes not to share at all until we're at that third trimester, if you will, about to give birth, because people will just let you know everything that will go wrong. They will remind you. So we have to be vigilant in spending time with the Lord, being intimate with him, so that when these things that are out of our character, out of what we expected to do with our lives for ourselves, and now turned around to be done for his glory, then, you know, it's something entirely different. It requires a lot of faith in God, a lot of trust. And, you know, as you repent and you detoxify all of the toxic portions of that, two-thirds of the Adamic nature in every one of us, we would allow the Holy Spirit to enter in and to plant seeds and to move forward. So we praise God that, you know, we had a season, again, of the crab-like mentality and folks interjecting their opinion and what Paula should and should not do and qualified or not qualified to do. But we praise God that he qualifies whom he calls. And we knew, Pam, as you know the history, we knew from day one, we're like, what? And, you know, Pam is the talkative one, but with the sense of humor that God has, he called Paula the quiet one, right, Pam?
3: Yep.
0: So to God be all the glory. We have just rearranged certain things about our lives and through the Holy Spirit so that we can be obedient and to give it our all in all. So that's a quick testimony for those who are under the sound of our voices on today who feel perhaps intimidated or passive in the things that they know within themselves that God has called them to do and entrusted them with, but yet they have a lot of those fears that overtake them. All right, so in the poem here, when we shared that the crabs and the bucket reminded and said, you know, remember when our fellow crabs shared their meals with you when you were hungry? Now, quite oftentimes, people remind you of what they did for you when you were hungry or when, you know, you were in an unfavorable situation. They're quick to bring those things up, regurgitate those things. And so we praise God. So Pastor Yvonne, share with us a situation where you felt like those folks around you in whatever scenario who wanted you to not succeed, how they presented themselves with those spirits of competitive or being you know, divisive and all of these things that you had to do to protect what it is that you knew that God had in you to bring to fruition.
2: Well, one of the things that comes to mind is that, you know, being retired federal government, worked with a lot of people that had much more education than I did. And I remember this one gentleman, he always asked me a question. What school did you went to? What school did you go to? And I'm like, why does he do this all the time? I'm like, I don't care what school you went to. We're here to do a job. We do have the same job. And if you got your master's or your PhD, I'm happy for you. You do your job and I do my job. If I tell you what school I go to, you will not understand it. So what he didn't understand was this. He might have had the degrees, but the Holy Spirit had the wisdom.
1: Hallelujah.
0: Amen.
2: And just before one of my supervisors left, she took us all out to dinner, and she started to talk about my, you know, my performance. And she says, not that you all don't do a good job. She said, but Yvonne, I must say that I've seen you do some exceptional work. Here it is. I'm sitting there with all of these people, PhDs, masters, and everything. All I had was college credits. I didn't get my degree until after I retired. But I started my day out on my knees. And when I got up, I was able to speak to the Holy Spirit and ask him to guide me and give me the words that I needed to use so I could write my report. And I outwrote all of them. So I thank God for that because, see, he didn't understand that according to God's riches and glory, and according to the wisdom of the Holy Spirit, who's going to guide you and lead you to all truth and understanding, when I got invited to the White House, the bureau director wanted to know, how did it happen? It happened because of favor.
0: Amen.
2: So I would tell
1: you, and that sounds like when I was trying to jokingly ask how this subordinate got promoted. Favor.
2: Amen. And I would tell anyone who is a child of God, don't let nothing, any promotion or anything that God give you to do, deter you, because you're going to come up with people that may have more wisdom, or they appear to have more wisdom or more book knowledge because they wear their degrees on their sleeves. Because if you're a child of God and you need whatever you need, the Holy Spirit is going to give it to you. So move forward in life, trust God, acknowledge Him in all of your ways, and He shall direct your path. I made a 6-digit salary with just a high school diploma and college credits.
0: Amen. Yes, God is faithful. To God be all the glory. Thank you for sharing.
1: Amen. Yeah. Amen.
0: So in the
2: God.
0: Amen. In the poem here, it says, today from a crab's perspective, life is only as good as I make it. Thank you, crab buddies, for helping me to preserve my strength when I did not respond to your attacks and criticism. So, Pastor Pam, what did you get out of that you can personalize?
1: What I got out of that is, going back to my situation, take your focus off of what you see, because there's more to the story. Put your focus back on Christ. And don't worry about how somebody, like my manager said to me, don't worry about how he got. You need to be concerned with what you need to do. And so what I needed to do was just continue to not worry or be concerned about other people's blessings. Because there's a song that talks about having a blessing with my name on it.
0: Yes.
2: Mm-hmm.
1: And so while I was envious for a minute, jealous for a minute, didn't understand for 2 minutes, I had to go back and think, okay, God, that was His blessing with His name on it. And I have to be patient and understand your timing is not my timing.
2: I know.
1: So that's what I got out of all of it. You know, keep my focus where it needs to be, on Christ, and everything else will fall into place in His timing, not mine.
2: Amen.
0: All right. And then the last paragraph in the poem here, in times of my weaknesses and despair, your words were strong enough to crack my shell, but my keeper spoke words over me. He said, no weapon formed against me shall be able to prosper. Now, Pastor Yvonne, when we're in circumstances and situations, and we have to point out to non-believers that we serve a God, and you shared part of that testimony. But then to non-believers, when they approach you and they just can't believe or can't comprehend or fathom how it is that you have had this favor of God. And so there are times when we try to explain things. We try to make it seem practical. Some folks may try to dummy down. Some try to perhaps minimize the calling just to fit in. So, Pastor Yvonne, how does that work for you if there's a situation whereby you feel that you have to justify what it is that you're called to do by non-believers?
2: Well, when people are looking for a justification, I somewhat just let them know that as you said earlier, who God called, he's already justified. You know, he's already set the path in motion. And I just also let them, I give my testimony, you know, and we are overcome by, you know, the blood of the Lamb and our living testimonies. And so I always say to people, you know what, let my life and my life experiences, from what I tell you, if you don't believe me, then try God for yourself. Try him for yourself, you know? And oftentimes people ask, well, what do I do? Why do I start? Just have a conversation. You know, so I just think that it's simpler than what people think. You know, and we can give an account of what we've gone through, our trials and tribulations. But I always refer people back to, if you don't believe what I'm saying, try God for yourself.
0: Amen. All right. The number in the studio live is 240-638-5430. 240-638-5430. If you'd like to call in and participate in this dialogue, we're speaking on crabs in a bucket, the crab-like mentality and characteristics of human beings in that type of situation whereby we feel that they're constantly pulling at us and trying to keep us down. Now, the last part of this poem here, each step I make to get out of this bucket is ordered by my keeper. He has prepared a stepping stone that is invisible to your eyes. I might have all of the characteristics of a crab, but my destiny is not in this bucket. So, Pastor Pam, we'll have you say a prayer here for those who are at the juncture where they cannot decide, am I in the bucket? Do I want to stay in the bucket? Do I want to really get out of the bucket? the level of uncertainty of their circumstances. They know that it's uncomfortable, it's unfavorable, and it smells. They can't sleep. And so if you can pray for those who feel that they can't sleep because there are folks in their lives who are just critical and offensive in different ways that are not of Christ, if you can say a prayer. Pastor Pam, please.
1: God, our Father, we know that you do everything in your time, and your timing is perfect. Sometimes your timing is keeping us from a destiny that you didn't want for us, even though we were chasing after it and desiring it, but your timing saved us from disaster. And so, God, while we are waiting, sometimes impatiently, let us remember that waiting is an active word, waiting on you, just like the wait staff in restaurants. They serve us while we are sitting and waiting on our food. But, God, when we are waiting on you, we need to be serving you and being busy and not just acting like we at the bus stop looking for the next bus to come pick us up. We should be doing something so that we are staying focused on you. And sometimes, God, your answer is no. And while we might stomp our feet and throw a tantrum with the, well, why not? I'm the perfect whatever for whatever it was that we were desiring. If you don't answer, that's okay. Because ultimately, we know that our lives are in your hands, and you know what's best for us, even when we don't. So, God, allow us to refocus recommit and do what you need us to do while we wait, so that we are not anxious about anything, but we're doing everything through prayer and supplication, making our petitions known to you, because you hear us and you answer us in your time, in your way, and your ways are better than ours. In Jesus' name, I pray this prayer. Amen.
2: Amen. Amen.
0: Thank you, Pam. Now, Pastor Yvonne, for people who spend a lot of time talking about other people and discussing their situations, if you can pray to come against those spirits of competition and backstabbing and murmuring and all of those things, that we will go to the throne rather than go into the phone. In Jesus' name, Pastor Yvonne.
2: Amen. Heavenly Father, we thank you for this broadcast tonight. But Lord God, I come to you, Lord God, knowing that you are the Almighty God and you hear all, see all, and know all. And for those, Lord God, that are seeking their way and needing to have various conversations of backbiting. Some is developed out of jealousy, some is envy, some is because of the fact that people want to be prosperous and they don't know how. But nevertheless, Father God, whatever the conversation is, take that stony heart, take that those evil ways and turn it into a way that they can see you, God. Help us to start with ourselves, Father God, so that we will be able to have conversations, God, that is pleasing in your sight. And Lord God, for all of our sisters and brothers that are connected to the true vine, Lord Jesus, continue to keep them as only you can keep them. Continue to let the Holy Spirit comfort them and guide them and lead them in the way that they should go. And Lord, I know your word says that they get angry but sin not. Help us, Father God, not to be in a sinful way. Help us not to be backbiters, but help us to pray for one another. Help us to learn how to pray without ceasing. And Father God, for those that may harm us with their lips and their words, Lord God, we ask in Jesus' name that you forgive them, because we forgive them. And Father God, there were moments in our lives before you called us into this marvelous light that we might have shared into the same things. But nevertheless, God, even though we fall short of your glory, hallelujah, you still pick us up. And I thank you, Father God, that if we know that a just man falls seven times and get up, we know, Father God, that you are close to the sinner man, because you want to see him change. You want to draw him into this marvelous light. But God, I just ask in Jesus' name that you will use your loving kindness, just like you drew us, that you will draw them. And just like as we see our enemies, Father God, Jesus told us to love our enemies. Help us to love those, Father God, that don't have the wisdom and the understanding that you have given us and helping us to rise to another level in Christ Jesus. I ask and I pray in Jesus' name. Amen.
0: Amen. Amen.
1: Amen.
0: All right. So, Pastor Pam, you know, in thinking of the life of the crabs and even in human beings, how it is that we all have eyes, but our eyes are useless when our minds are blind. And so for the crab-like mentality and the characteristics of the crabs, if you will pray, Pastor Pam, for those who have no sense of vision because they're spiritually blind,

0: Sam.
1: Amen. Gracious God, our Father, your word says that without a vision, the people perish. And so we are praying now, God, that those who don't have a vision because they don't have a connection with you will understand the significance and importance of getting a vision, getting your vision for their lives. Because sometimes we are so busy looking at what we think we want because we think the grass is greener on the other side. What they're seeing is astroturf. They're seeing plastic grass. And then they're wondering why their grass doesn't look like the next person's. Well, the next person's is fake. And Father, you don't want us to be fake Christians. We need to establish that relationship with you so we can hear your voice clearly and not the voice of the enemy as they try to trick us and fool us into thinking that their way is the right way. So God, cast your vision and make it plain so that we may see, hear, understand, and obey. Amen.
0: Amen. Thank you, Pam. Now, we can share here very quickly that while we're in certain circumstances that are unfavorable, again, sometimes some folks, Pastor Pam and Pastor Yvonne, they become so complacent and with that level of familiarity that they don't see the need or they don't think that they can get out of the bucket. And some may perhaps feel, well, what's the sense of me trying to get out of the bucket? Then what's next? So we know that God wants us to have a Christ-like ministry on earth. And this ought to be encouraging for some who may be in that same situation. Again, God wants us to have a Christ-like ministry on earth. That means that other people are going to find healing in our wounds. Our greatest life messages and our most effective ministry will come out of our deepest hurts, the things we are most embarrassed about, most ashamed of, and most reluctant to share. Are the very tools God can use us most powerfully to heal others. And so this is by an author, Rick Warren. So when we are when we are dipped in humility and we know that, okay, well, we're out of the bucket, then what's next? It can be so many different scenarios. So we pray that if you are in a situation and you don't know how to get out, Pastor Yvonne, for a minute, if you can pray that God will give those who are in those situations who need a way out, need some strategies, need some help, some divine help, if you will pray that God will send a help, a helpmate, a helper, Pastor Yvonne.
2: Okay. Father God, we ask in Jesus' name that that way of escape that you have provided for us, that you will provide for those that are listening under the sound of my voice. And Father God, for all of those that are afraid to go, Lord God, give them the strength that they need so that they can pick up and have the courage to step out on faith. Lord God, your word says to be careful as we entertain strangers, because it might be an angel. But Lord God, send an angel their way. Send someone along the way that can give them the courage, give them the strength, give them your words, Father God, most of all, so that they can know that they can do all things through Christ Jesus who strengthens them, and that they can know, Father God, that trials and tribulations come to make them stronger, not weaker. So, Lord God, I just ask in Jesus' name that you will send someone along the way for all of those who feel trapped and all of those that are looking for a way out. I know that you've already provided the way out, but they just can't see it, Lord God.

0: Lord, help us to share your word so that it can open up their eyes, the spiritual eyes, and that they can see that you are standing right there and you've made a way for them. Order their steps, Father God, so they will know that it is you and not them themselves. It is in Jesus' name I pray. Amen.
1: Amen. All right. Oh, you guys are something else. That's led by the Holy Spirit. All right, we praise God. So now we will share very quickly that our next women's retreat coming up in August, next week. As a matter of fact, August the 6th through the 9th, we will be back at the Massanutten Resort, and we would be there for 4 days, 3 nights. We're going to have some dynamite speakers. We have Dr. Mita Towson, and she is from, okay, Paula, your brain is somewhere else. Okay, so Dr. Mita Towson is from Grand Rapids, Michigan, and we have Pastor Tania Webb from Hempstead, New York, and the theme for this year is birthing the purposes and the promises of God. Birthing the purposes and promises of God. And that is quite a mouthful. We have quite a few things lined up. Pastor Pam, we have decided to label our keynote speakers and a few others who will be serving as spiritual midwives, because during the retreat, we're going to have everyone assigned to a spiritual midwife so that we can have that level of support to identify and to encourage each other to push forth to give birth to the purposes and the promises of God. So some folks, they don't know what their purposes and promises are. So we're going to encourage you, if you would like to join us, we still have a few rooms left, maybe two. Contact Minister Betty at 202-600-1033. Again, 202-600-1033 is the number to contact Minister Betty. Also, too, you can go to Portic Transparency website, which is poethost.me, and you will find all of the information there pertaining to Poetic Transparency, cable television, and the radio broadcast, and the women's ministry and the things that God has called us to do. And we so thank God for people like you, Pastor Pam, from being here with us from the onset, Pastor Yvonne, and many others who have been with us, Brother Bill, and on. To God be all the glory. You guys help motivate Paula to keep pressing through a lot of sometimes difficult situations. But to God be all the glory, we keep our eyes on him and not on man. So we're just going to say, Father, in the name of Jesus, we just want to praise you on tonight. We ask for forgiveness of sins in thought, word, and deed, in our imagination, in our memory. Anything, God, that we have done or that we continue to do that is not pleasing in your sight, we ask that you open up the gates of psychological prison in a lot of us and to deliver us from the spirit of shame, embarrassment, harassment, iniquity, those crab-like spirits, Heavenly Father, that are keeping us bound. We pray for deliverance on today from the strongholds of these mentalities, from emotional blackmail, from pride. And so on tonight, we're just going to say, have your way, Lord God. We thank you for this platform of Poetic Transparency. We thank you for all that you have done, all that you're doing, and all that you're about to do. We thank you, Holy Spirit, for those who did not find it robbery to join us on tonight or any night of Poetic Transparency, and the board operators, those under the sound of our voices, on Facebook as well. So we just want to say thank you, God. You're an awesome God, and we can do absolutely nothing without you. And we love you all, and shalom. Amen. We love you guys. Thank you so much.
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